0: Products containing asbestos can release fibres into the air. Since issues were identified in November, 24 potentially contaminated products have been recalled. Kate Rickard reports.
1: Auckland University of Technology research has found the airborne dangers of asbestos fibres from several of the products. Cameron Brewer acknowledges this is concerning for families and says he's taking it seriously. He says businesses are responsible for the safety of the products they sell and he expects them to act quickly when risks are found.
0: Claims a Health New Zealand restructure proposal now on hold was rushed from the outset. It would have covered Waikato, Tairawhiti, Taranaki and Bay of Plenty. The Public Service Association claims some workers would have to reapply for jobs with no guarantee of success, possibly lower pay. National Secretary Fleur Fitzsimon says workers couldn't figure out what was actually proposed.
2: It was deeply flawed from the outset. It was riddled with errors, and the best thing Health New Zealand could have done is to shelve it.
0: Health NZ says it'll now take more time to engage with staff and unions. New Zealand's expecting a strong El Niño weather pattern. Historically, it brings strong westerlies, dry conditions for eastern and northern areas, and wet conditions for the west and lower South Island. Earth Science's Chris Brandolino says heat waves are possible, with similarities to those racking the US and Europe.
3: We're probably going to see these spiky days where we get temperatures for a couple, two, 3 days that are exceptionally high for the time of year.
0: Ice is causing widespread disruption on South Island roads with at least six crashes this morning. Dunedin Southern Motorway is facing a second day of closures. Fire and Emergency says people simply aren't driving to the conditions and must remember ice is everywhere. I'm Kay Gregory and that's news. In sport, two dramatic late comebacks at the Football World Cup, sending two European teams through to the round of 16 and two African nations home. Belgium were trailing Senegal 2-0 in the 86th minute before two goals in 3 minutes sent the tie to extra time. They were then awarded a penalty from the VAR in the 120th minute, with Youri Tielemans converting to snatch a 3-2 victory. It followed England's 2-1 come-from-behind win over the Democratic Republic of Congo. Mira Andreeva has crashed back down to earth just 3 weeks after the biggest win of her tennis career. Last month's French Open champion has been ousted in the second round at Wimbledon, losing in three sets to Barbora Krejčíková. Novak Djokovic has beaten Stefanos Tsitsipas in straight sets to win through. That's sport.
4: The country weather with Fiji. Northland, isolated showers in the north and east. Auckland to Manawatu, including Coromandel, Bay of Plenty in the central high country, also Gisborne to Wairarapa. Fine for most, but areas of frost and fog returning at night. Horowhenua to Wellington, cloudy at times, areas of drizzle for tomorrow. Nelson and Marlborough, fine today, frost tomorrow morning. Canterbury, Otago and Southland, fine for most, but a few areas of cloud or fog in the valleys. Buller and Grey, isolated showers becoming widespread for a time tomorrow. Westland and Fiordland, becoming cloudy with isolated showers. And the Chatham Islands, cloudy periods. And that's the weather with Fiji, where happiness comes naturally. Hamish Mackay and the country is next.
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13: 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Hokonui.
14: All going 90s on the country today, eh? This is the country brought to you by superb team across the country at Farmlands and Isuzu. D-Max X Terrain, get your laughing gear around one of those. Hamish Mackay in for Jamie Mackay. A cracking old day here in Auckland where I am domiciled today, but to our friends in the southern Wairarapa, our best wishes as you recover, dry out from another big wet, another weather bomb. Hopefully things will start to improve at this end of the week for you, but our thoughts are with you. We'll kick the show off shortly and drop down onto the long blow with Labor's trade and ag spokesperson, Damien O'Connor. Probably a different type of interview with Damien than the one you normally get with Jamie. Our champion young farmers panel of Messrs Jackson and Dodson, always having a love having a chat to the young guns of the farming world, and you know, it is the time for the young, the new, and the exciting times that lie ahead in farming and agriculture and the primary sector in this country. Brent Kleiss is the New Zealand Pork CEO on all things pigs. We'll chat to our Aussie correspondent Chris Russell. Always a good yarn with Chris. He's had a bit of time over here in the Hawke's Bay, actually. Surprised at how popular the country is, too. He's a big name down in the Hawke's Bay, is our Chris Russell. And, of course, we'll talk to Balanced Farm Awards Judge Karen Williams. Big day down there, sustainability showcase happening in Christchurch. But we'll kick things off with Labor's trade and ag spokesperson, all-round good guy, footy player, West Coaster, Damien O'Connor. How are you, Damien?
15: Oh, I'm wonderful, Hamish. Yeah, how's that? Yeah. Nice to see you replacing your cousin, doing a good job, you know. It's always...
14: You know, they're pretty big boots to fill.
15: I've just got to clarify, I'm not doing the ag, although I'm never very far from it.
14: Yes, doing that.
15: But, you know, I've got defence as an alternative. So, interesting one there.
14: Yeah, defence. Right, okay. Well, look, you know, you had the big annual sort of Congress. Everything was fired up. What sort of new came out of that for our primary farming sector?
15: Well, it wasn't new. It was just, you know, get rid of the government. That's always our objective in opposition, of course. And so it was focusing on a campaign, putting up a better alternative. And, you know, I mean, things are pretty good price-wise across agriculture and farming at the moment. No denying that. And there are some sectors struggling, but things are looking positive. But actually, not all of that is flowing through into wider society. And so there are some concerns that we, as an ag sector, have to take on board. And it's, you know, we see it in part through trying to attract young people and retain them in our sectors. It's some of the issues around the small rural communities who you know, food banks are under a huge pressure. So making sure that the wealth creation and all the positive news that we get from agriculture flows through into the wider country, I think, is one of the big challenges we have as a country.
14: Yeah, I don't think that's unreasonable. What are some of your lines in the sand to make that happen?
15: Well, you know, and what we announced on the weekend, of course, was a boost to the apprenticeship scheme. And I think most New Zealanders would accept the fact that it's been run down over the last 20 years. We've boosted it from time to time, and it's been yo-yoing around. But actually, we've just got to get more young people in training, giving them hope. You know, there's some people who, you know, pack their bags and go overseas, or they struggle to get a job. Those are the people who should be skilled, doing a good job, contributing to our economy and helping, particularly in the rural industries. You know, we've got Andrew Hoggard talking about a special visa for ag workers. I'm not sure whether that's going to go down well when we've got high unemployment, but we have to help those young people and some of them not so young who are out of work to get a job and see a career path in the primary sectors where there's incredible opportunities into the future. That's one of them. Three free doctor's visits that we've talked about, you know, really important. We might, you know, try and avoid the doctor and often avoid it when we shouldn't, particularly from a rural perspective, but actually making sure people can get access to a doctor and get in there without, you know, the cost being a barrier to them, really important. These are the things we're kind of rolling out. It is a cost of living one, and we do need, you know, some decent homes for people. And what we haven't seen is speculative investment in housing in rural communities. We do need more houses for more people. Many, many issues. That a Labor government, and I'm proud of the record that we have across the whole economy and across the rural sectors in our past, we'll just take that into the future.
14: Yep. One of the things that I identify with, I think, and see out there, Damien, is that farm ownership or you know, full share farming ownership is sort of like the only goal in town, but it shouldn't be, should it? Because there should be plenty of career opportunities that young people are attracted to without that having to be the be-all and end-all.
15: Look, it is. I think that land ownership is something that, you know, I can connect to. I've been lucky enough to be there, come off a farm, and it drives a passion and a commitment that gets us through the tough times and, you know, hopefully gets us out the other end to you know, prosperity. But if you don't have that option, then you've got to have another motivation to stay in industries, you know, like ours that can be really, really tough. So, you know, I've said it before, I worked in a mine, 52 degrees heat, dust flies in the middle of Australia, and I did that like many other Kiwis for the money. If you've got a motivation to keep you going, and when it comes down to our industries, you know, we've got good incomes, we've just got to make sure we pay people well and say, yeah, yep, it's a bit tough, you've got to get up early in the morning, but you're getting something worthwhile at the end of the day.
14: Yep, I think that. Look after the people. Balanced Sustainability Awards, Sustainability Expo in Christchurch today. Were on the good sort of side of things, have you seen some great examples of sustainability in your travels around the country, Damien?
15: Look, I think, you know, from the days of share milking when the manure from our yard went straight into the creek, massive progress in terms of farming practice. And there are many, many examples. People, it's not just planting, it's actually more awareness of not wasting fertilizer and doing stuff like that. So farm practice in itself has drastically improved. But what we do have in areas like Canterbury, we've got a massive number of cows now where we had a few sheep. And so that the change in land use, we've got sometimes forestry where we, you know, we just had dry stock farming. There are impacts from that land use change, and we've got to be aware of the big issues so that all the efforts of individual farmers aren't undermined by, you know, a systemic shift in land use that ends up with a negative. You know, on the East Coast we've had, you know, we've seen from forestry there the negative environmental consequences. So good efforts individually, collectively we've still got some big challenges.
14: Right. Exciting times, though, when we come around to the FMG Young Farmer of the Year Awards. Keep a bit of an eye on those. I mean, there's our future and some incredible people of all ages, too.
15: Oh, look, and I think it's inspiring. They've got the competitions for the younger ones at school, and I think that's, you know, just gone from strength to strength. If we could have, you know, finally get it back as a live show on TV and really boost the profile of that as it was in the past, you know, be really able to celebrate. We need to tell those stories. The fact that, you know, Country Calendar is still, you know, one of the number one programs watched on TV. People want to learn more about the ag and rural sectors. We've just got to provide them with the opportunities. And the celebration of Balance and Young Farmers is a perfect opportunity. It's just that the TV, the organisations don't seem to want to take it up. So we've got to twist their arms somehow.
14: Yeah, we'll work on that one. Just talking about young people coming through into industry, and we've been talking a little bit this week about succession, but, you know, it is time for the young folk, isn't it? When we've seen a 66% increase in farmers over the age of 65 in just 10 years. Remarkable.
15: It is, and you know, a lot of them look like me or older, and it's a challenge. It's spoken about, you know, the banks raise it, everyone. We haven't quite nailed it yet. I just see ongoing amalgamations of farming operations. So, you know, what was one or two farms is now five or ten, and so they become huge entities and actually become more difficult to transition onto individual Kiwis. And so if we're to see, and there was a big farming operation, you know, sold to another big farming operation, you know, the collective value of that might be $500 million, gets really hard when you say, well, where does that go next? And so keeping that in mind in terms of our share milking, share farming, contract milking systems, equity partnerships, we've got to come up with some innovative ideas to allow young Kiwis into that. Otherwise, you know, as you say, there will be opportunities through management and stuff like that, but you know, giving people the opportunity to own a bit of dirt is an incredible motivation.
14: Yep. Now, point well made. Finally, all's forgiven at the end of the week when test matches are on. And, you know, the new stadium, new coach, exciting times.
15: I haven't been to the Christchurch Stadium. I was there when it was halfway through being built, and so I haven't been to it since completion. I'm really looking forward to it, and it's an amazing opportunity. You know, a bit of competition for the Dunedin one, but I guess in the end, you know, it might be global warming, but we're still having these storms, and so if we can go to a big event undercover, it's got to be good.
14: Great stuff. There we go. Labor trade spokesperson David O'Connor joining us here on the Country Young Farmers panel coming up next.
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13: The Country with Jamie Mackay and Farmlands. Rural never rests, and neither does Farmlands. Hoka Nui.
14: The Country, Hamish Mackay and for Jamie Mackay. I'm like a pig in the proverbial. Get all excited. Our Young Farmers panel will be coming up, but we are talking now to our New Zealand Pork CEO, Brent Kleiss, who joins us. Good afternoon, Brent.
21: Hi, Hamish. How are you?
14: Yeah, great, thank you. Great, thank you. Now, good news on this big New Zealand farm, Patoa Farms, 900 hectares, 5,000-odd sow, staying locally.
21: Yeah, it's really good news. It's a big vote of confidence in the industry, isn't it? You know, we've had our challenges over the years, but to see people willing to invest in pig farming and carry it into the future, especially on New Zealand's biggest pig farm, very happy with that news indeed.
14: So, in general, how are we travelling in the industry?
21: You know, we're pretty good. We've had last year a big piece of news that gives farmers some certainty around some regulation in the welfare space. We're still waiting the RMA reform outcomes to see where that's going to take us. There's a little bit of nervousness right there. But overall, you know, a lot of investment in the sector at the moment. We've got people putting in solar farms and amongst their pig farms. We've got buildings going up as a result of those new regulations for animal welfare, people upgrading and updating now that they have that certainty. And pork prices are remaining relatively stable, which is all really good as well. And that's both good for farmers and the consumer too, because it means that there's an affordable option out there that they can go and pick up and get a good New Zealand product.
14: Too right. What is the, I guess, the most worrying RMA potential outcomes?
21: I think, you know, we share many of the same issues that most farmers do, just in terms of the amount of red tape you've got to jump through, the cost, the timeframes involved in order to make changes on farm. But I think in particular for pig farms, reverse sensitivities, the fact that you can move to an area where a pig farm's been for 30, 40 years and blame any bad smells that you have coming over you and your property on that pig farm, and whether it's warranted or not, we find out pig farmers sometimes get blamed. And it turns out to be, you know, effluent from something else that's going on. But definitely that reverse sensitivity area is something we just want a bit of focus on to help our farmers be able to put in adequate management, but also get on with farming.
14: That's a bit like those who buy a house next to a stock car track or something, you know, and yep. complain after the fact. Okay, labelling country of origin, that's still a bit of an issue. Where are we with that, on the given that we do have a fair amount of imported pork?
21: Yeah, and it's probably our biggest frustration, probably the easiest lever we see that the government could pull to demonstrate their support of this sector. Certainly a change in labelling. You know, we can get away with putting made from pork imported from one of the following 13 countries on small text on the back, but on the front of your pack you have references to New Zealand's favourite this or New Zealand's best that, and using Manuka smoked and these type of New Zealand-centric terms that give a bit of a false impression. It's a big frustration, and we'd like to see it much more clearly mandated how you reflect the origin of the pork in your products.
14: Right. Okay, so let's have a look at some, excuse me, the positive side of a few things here. The old New Zealand pork sector repurposes, I see it's around about 50,000 tonnes of food byproducts as feed. That's not bad, is it? That's a good tick in the box, you know?
21: That's trucks and trucks of otherwise good nutritional options that would end up in landfill. You know, and this is some of your produce, but also things like a bit of dairy byproducts, some things from your bakeries, and supermarkets that end up going back into the nutritional makeup of your pig's feed plan and turned into delicious pork and bacon.
14: Yeah.
21: that's a good story for us.
14: Yeah, and you make a good point. I think if I'm just sort of, not that I'm the supermarket king at our place, but I feel like prices have remained slightly more stable for a good source of protein. And of course, these days, it's all right to have fat in your diet because we've killed off the myth of the 70s. We actually need it. So it's a good option, isn't it, price-wise?
21: It's a fantastic option. And there's a reason that rest homes and schools and those sorts of institutions around the world really favour pork for making up their menus. It's affordable, it's a good protein source, and it's readily available. I think we get a bit tarred with the consumers' perceptions that all our good meat is sent overseas, but New Zealand pig farmers produce pork solely, almost pretty much solely for the domestic sector. There's a little bit goes to the islands. And so your best meat does remain in New Zealand, and it's all there on the fresh meat aisles in your supermarkets.
14: Great stuff. Great to chat. Brent Kleiss there, New Zealand Pork CEO, with the good news on that Patoa Farms there, that 900 hectares, 5,000-odd sows, staying locally owned, and some good stuff. Just waiting on what happens with the RMA there, the outcomes there. Our young champion farmers, we have one from the North Island, one from the South Island, Mrs. Jackson and Dodson, next here on the country.
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13: 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Hokonui.
14: This is The Country, a bit of old Duran Duran there. Remember that came out in the early 90s? And it was about 10 years after Girls on Film, and it felt like forever, and it's more than 30 years ago now. These fellas are probably not even much more than 30. Our champion young farmers on our panel, Hugh Jackson out of Tiako in the north, George Dodson down there in Canterbury, and of course it's a big few days in the Taranaki where a good mate T Radar is very busy with the FMG Young Farmer of the Year. We'll start with you, Hugh, because are you going to be there? What, the Cloak of Knowledge is one of your tasks for the weekend.
26: Hi, Hamish. Yeah, just half an hour away from New Plymouth now. We've been travelling down today and beautiful day, and looking forward to handing that Cloak of Knowledge over to the recipient that will be crowned on Saturday night.
14: Yeah, what an honour. Hey, how's the drive down been through the Awakino and everything? You know, what's the road like at the moment, by the way? Just because I have taken a drive through there recently and was quite amazed at the amount of, well, potential when all the work gets done.
26: Yeah, we got through all right. Hit the stop a few times, but nothing too major. And they're doing a lot of work all right. There's a lot of soil being moved, so I'm glad we could get through and into some half-decent reception to get on the call.
14: Good stuff. George Dodson down there in Canterbury. Are you going to be making it up to the Naki?
27: Yeah, g'day, Hamish. Good to be on the show. Yeah, I'm actually already up here in a town that I cannot remember the name of, watching the stock judging and fencing and about to jump into some debating soon.
14: Oh, excellent, excellent. Oh, well, you're a busy man then. What sort of memories come rushing back of your own victory, George, when you're standing there watching what the competitors are going through now?
27: Oh, there's probably quite a bit of stress, to be fair. I mean, I don't remember quite a lot of it because of all the adrenaline that was coursing through my body at the time. But yeah, it was just a really good time, and I remember the pressure of people watching you, and now getting to stand on the other side of the fence. It's certainly a lot easier on this side than on the other side.
14: Yeah, good numbers there watching?
27: Yeah, it was really good turnout, actually, just having a barbecue and stuff now. So, yeah, great morning, beautiful day here in Taranaki.
14: Yeah, fantastic. Well, Hugh, you're arriving there very shortly, but how's things been back on the home place in Tiako, condition-wise, so far going into winter?
26: Pretty good, thank you. Hamish, yeah, the mornings have been cool recently. We've had a few frosts, which is fairly rare for us. We get the odd frost but being right out on the coast, we know that if we're getting frost, someone else is going to be a whole lot colder, so it's going to slow things down a bit. But I was actually in Canada for a couple of weeks on holiday and had a really good look around there. So it was a bit of a shock to the system coming back to New Zealand a few weeks ago now and back into the depths of winter. But I think we're in pretty good shape, really, and can't complain.
14: Yeah, anything you picked up there that you'd like to bring home?
26: Oh, the long days were nice. It would have been nice to bring them home. The sun sort of got up at 4:30, 5 o'clock in the morning and didn't go to bed till 10:30 at night. It was amazing. But the FIFA World Cup was on over there at the same time that year that I was over there, so it was pretty cool to get away and see something different.
14: Yeah, fantastic. Hey, George, you're an ambassador now for Farm Without Harm. You know, what sort of safety tips might you have for us, just sort of looking at that from a wider perspective?
0: Yeah, I suppose, Hamish, we've been learning quite a lot recently about controls and stuff and the hierarchy of controls and what sort of practical things we can do to actually reduce risk as opposed to making it something about paperwork and PPE. There's some pretty exciting things going on with the likes of your lifeguards on your quads and that sort of stuff. So I'm pretty passionate about those things we can do with controls to make it really practical to just be healthy and safe rather than just making it a mountain of paperwork.
14: Yeah, yeah, that's right, because that's sort of quite sort of foreboding, isn't it? It sort of just feels like it just stands in the way of actual action.
0: Oh, 100%, and that's what frustrates people with a lot of the health and safety stuff. But I think it's actually quite easy to make things practical that actually make a real difference.
14: Yep. Now, gents, as you get together, I imagine as sort of past winners, champions of the FMG Young Farmer of the Year, and either or can answer this, but I imagine, or both of you, I imagine it's a fairly convivial sort of few days as well.
26: You go first, George.
0: Yeah, you just sort of drive the other contestants around and get to catch up with them and meet them, which was quite cool for this year. And now as a former winner, I get to relax a little bit and enjoy things from the other side of the fence. So Hugh will be tasked with all the jobs that comes with being the current champion handing things over.
14: The cloak of knowledge, of course. I don't know whether there was any Michelin sort of star restaurants in New Plymouth. You boys might have to find one of those as well, because that's been, what do you make of that? Like as farmers, men on the land, you know, what do you make of that? So I'll start with you, Hugh. You know, Michelin star, the 2-star, I think, was Essence out of Queenstown, and 1-stars across the country. Good for us. Money well spent by the government.
26: Yeah, it's not an area I'm too wised up on, to be honest, Hamish. Being bull farmers and mainly sort of targeting the overseas market, and not a lot of our bull beef gets put into high value cuts. A lot of it's sort of ground up and ends up in hamburger mince. So, yeah, not a topic that I'm super knowledgeable on, I would have to say.
14: George, did you pick up on it a bit, though? Because it got quite a bit of thrust in the old news cycle, didn't it?
0: Yeah, I'm not really sure what it's all about, to be completely honest, Hamish. The most fancy restaurant I've probably ever been to is Lone Star, so I don't know if I've got much input on that front.
14: Oh, look, I tell you what, George, the original Lone Star, what was it on? What street was it on in Christchurch where they opened it up, and Tim and the boys, and they had that amazing thing where they'd pack it with all their friends at 5:30 as people drive home from work, and it grew from there. You can't beat the old lasso of hog from Loney, eh? I tell you what.
0: Oh, they do a good feed. They do a good feed.
14: Yeah, absolutely. Gentlemen, thank you very much. There's our champion young farmers panel there. Of course, Hugh Jackson and Tiako are going down there to present the cloak of knowledge as part of his duties for the weekend. George, a previous winner too, of course, is already there in the Taranaki. Great to see. This is the country. On the avenue.
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3: 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Hokanui.
4: This is The Country. Hamish Mackay in for Jamie Mackay. We cross the Tasman now and our Aussie correspondent, freshly back from time in the Hawke's Bay, Chris Russell joins us now. Hey Chris, you've arrived home, and you've, of course, the news breaking over there that this avian flu scare, it's right into South Australia.
5: That's it. Well, not right in there. I mean, we're still talking about birds that are being found, you know, on the coast. The first one, as I told you last week, was found by a vet who just has to be walking a dog along the beach at Esperance, and she found this sick bird, not realising at that point that it did have avian flu. Otherwise, she would have euthanised it and washed her hands and not gone off the beach. But she brought it back to the surgery, and then they discovered that. So now they're being much more careful. And the latest bird was actually in the surf, struggling. It was a skua, struggling to get into the beach in South Australia. So the surfboard people brought it into the beach, and then it was handled on the beach. So, you know, right. We are getting this. That's three cases confirmed now. I'm sure there's going to be more. Everyone, the warnings really with this H5N1 variety is that in America it has been able to accumulate in the udder of dairy cows. So that's how it's been able to infect mammals. They've also had problems with pigs. Now, apparently this virus doesn't like pigs as a host very much, but if that's all there is around, it gets in there, and it actually has been found to mutate quite quickly within pigs into sort of more virulent form. So it's not so much problem with cattle at this stage in America, but we're living off that American experience, and certainly everyone's on high alert, because last time we had the H7 variety in Victoria, it resulted in millions of birds having to be slaughtered, and we're really short of eggs everywhere, particularly eggs, right around Australia for a while, Hamish.
4: Yep, no, we have to keep a very close eye on that. Sheep meat prices soaring like John Eales used to in the line-out.
5: Yeah, unbelievable how, you know, the sort of money that we're now seeing for mutton, you know, it topped over $10 a kilo. That's a lot of money for mutton. And when you're looking at overall, we're looking at $255 to $396 Australian a head. So, you know, when you convert that to your little Kiwi pesos, you know, that's about $450 a head for $10 Australian a kilo carcass weight for heavy ewes. Weathers popped the sale at about $392 each for a weather. So we're talking a lot of money here. When you're talking $12 a kilo for lamb live weight, carcass weight, that's a lot of money. And but that's partly because a lot of farmers are holding them back because they've had a bit of rain and they're all expecting the prices to go even higher than that, Hamish.
4: Yeah. Incredible stuff. Right, US Supreme Court ruling on glyphosate beneficial in Australia and beneficial everywhere, I guess.
5: Well, we talked about this whole issue quite a few times with you and with Jamie over the years. Yep. Of course, yep. Glyphosate is, in fact, the most significant chemical, really, in terms of our soil conservation and our regenerative farming over here. I remember when I was a child, you know, we had craters everywhere with people ploughing the ground and getting erosion. We had an outfit called the Soil Conservation Authority that used to run that. They don't even have that anymore now. So all of a sudden, glyphosate comes under threat because of a particular case in America, in Missouri, where a guy sued, successfully got $2.5 million for having worked with glyphosate for years and claims to have got Hodgkin's lymphoma. Now, the Supreme Court has looked at the evidence. There's evidence based on 50,000 farm users now in America. It's a huge database. And they found no significant difference between the incidence of lymphoma in people who don't use glyphosate and people who do. So finally, that's a ruling that

0: will dominate in America and stop some of these cases. And I hope it will take the pressure off the manufacturers who are beginning to think when they might have to pull out of that whole market because it's such an important chemical, Hamish.
1: Yep, absolutely. Right, this winery selling beer and wine bottles as a boutique drink with unique barley flavours. Where's that? Tell us about that.
0: Yeah, well, I love these sort of innovators. As you know, I've always been involved in this innovation thing. And this a very well-known winemaker here called Ben Radford. And he's introduced, as he says, a very surprising lineup of new sparklings at his Barossa Valley Winery. But these sparklings are all full of beer.
1: Yes.
0: He's done a whole lot of tests of different types of barley and different soils to grow it in. He's found the different nuances in flavours that you can get from different territory and different types of grain when you grow it over there. And he's then based his beer projections much on the same as you see when you read the label on a wine bottle. And he serves it in wine bottles, the same as a wine. And so he's really trying to get this kind of much more astute assessment of beers going like we've always had with wine. Of course, all these people are desperate to try and supplement their income because the wine prices are so ordinary at the moment, Hamish.
1: Yeah, they are. Righty-o, before you go, we're going to catch up with you a little earlier next week because you're off on a bit of a trip to celebrate the big 5-0 wedding anniversary.
0: Yeah, so we're very excited about it. We're going on the Indian Pacific from Sydney to Perth next week. This takes 4 days, 3 nights. It's sort of like an Orient Express type trip. It's been on our bucket list for a long time. Bloody expensive. It's, you know, you can fly to England back for what it costs you to go on it. But we're doing that next week. So we'll be in mid-New South Wales or mid-Nullarbor or somewhere at a normal time next week. So I'm going to have a chat to you on Tuesday just before we head away. And we're looking forward to it.
1: Sounds good. I can only think, though, when I think of the Indian Pacific or the Orient Express, murder on the Orient Express, you know, I hope that, you know, like, I hope things go well for you, Chris, you know, a good 3 or 4 days to celebrate the 50th. Great stuff. Thank you very much. There is our Australian correspondent.
0: See you next week. See you, Hamish.
1: See you later. Chris Russell here on The Country.
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8: 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Hokonui. 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
6: And in rural news, El Nino is officially underway and could develop into one of the strongest on record. Earth Sciences New Zealand has followed counterparts in Australia, Japan and the US in declaring an El Nino event in its seasonal climate outlook, which was released today. It says the climate phenomenon would strongly influence New Zealand's weather during spring and into summer, with spiky temperatures in some places. And the agency expected drier than usual conditions in the north and east, while some parts of the south and west South Island would likely be wetter than normal. And we'll be catching up with Chris Brandolino from Earth Sciences New Zealand to get more of a rundown on that. And in the meantime, of course, lots of talk about how El Nino might affect your planning on farm. I did a great podcast episode with Steve Vikes from Dairy NZ about how you can plan on farm. So check out the Country podcast on iHeart. You can find plenty of other stuff on there, as well as all of today's show. And coming up next, we've got Hamish with sport.
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1: Yes, in sport, Tab Baldwin, of course, well-known New Zealand basketball coach and a New Zealand fitness coach, both face homicide charges, potentially following the death of two college basketball players in that pre-season boot camp incident in the Philippines. Very, very sad. Belgium have knocked out Senegal at the FIFA World Cup. They were down 2-0. Then a bloke called Lukaku, who's older than me, I reckon, scored a goal amongst the goals, and they got home 3-2. England also through. Now, the All Blacks will be named at 4 o'clock this afternoon. Watto, Michelle, I really need to get your team thoughts, but I just need Dave Rennie to start Ruben Love at number 10. See how he goes. Perfect conditions in the stadium in Christchurch. And also Anton Senior out of the Blues. Just give the guy a go and see if he has what it takes to the next level. Any thoughts on that, Michelle? Anything you want to add to that on the All Blacks?
6: I pretty much agree with your decision on that one, actually. It would be great to see Ruben Love have a crack at 10.
1: Yeah. I think it would. It's well overdue. It's something I'd love to have seen, and it might have saved him. Might have saved his bacon. Razor having him have a go at 10, say, last year against England. But anyway, it is time now. Hey, just wanted to mention, next week it's Innovation Week on the Country, thanks to HerdEye. They are the team leading the way with smart, game-changing tech to boost dairy cow health and productivity. We'll be focusing on the rural innovators, tech pioneers and forward thinkers. That's a bit of us, eh? I love that. Shaping the future of our primary industry. I'm so goddamn excited about the future of our primary industry. Because you remember, I am a post-Rogenomics 80s kid, you know, who was a brick in the head time when it was just awful. It was bloody awful to be part of the ag sector back then. And I just get so excited that my age and stage, I've sort of come back in here and, you know, have a piece of the pie and watch everything that's happening. So don't miss Innovation Week on the Country next week, thanks to HerdEye. There you go. This is the...
6: Oh, sorry.
1: Coming up, what are we going to next?
6: What are we going to next? We've got Karen Williams up next, who's a judge at Balance... the Balance Farm Environment Awards on tonight? Yeah.
1: So I was just getting so excited, you know. I was getting a bit carried away, you know. I was going to start pushing buttons that you're supposed to push, you know. That I was going to, you know. You know what I was going to say. Karen Williams next here on the Country. No one's going to drag you.
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0: The Country with Jamie Mackay and Farmlands. Rural never rests, and neither does Farmlands. Hoka Nui.
1: Hopefully there's lots of shiny, happy people around the country today. I'm Hamish Mackay, in for Jamie Mackay on The Country. Great to have your company. Karen Williams judging at the Balanced Agri-Nutrients, the Farm Awards down there in Christchurch. A busy day and big night ahead. Karen, welcome onto the show.
2: Yeah, hi. Thanks for having me on. And yeah, it's another stunning day in Christchurch, and there's a lot of excited farmers and growers in the room.
1: Yeah, fantastic. Hey, they have a test match in Christchurch, and it looks like the weather's going to be good, but thank goodness we've got the great new stadium and a great event there today. And you're involved in a panel too with Farm Strong today, is that right?
2: Yes, that as well, yes. That's a part of the alumni program where former regional supreme winners come along and catch up with each other, network and hear from a series of key speakers.
1: Yeah, how many alumni involved now? I mean, over the years. I mean, what sort of numbers are we talking here?
2: Oh, that's a very good question. I haven't done the maths on that, but yeah. It's certainly north of 100. It's over nearly 20 years. Obviously, different regions have been going longer than others, and there's been a regional supreme winner awarded every year for as long as that's been going, and a number of them continue to come back to wish the next generation well and celebrate their success. But also just to network with fellow winners from around the country. And there's a number of our year. We won in 2013 for the Wellington region. There's a number of them here, and it's always a really good catch-up to see them again.
1: No doubt. It just feels like yesterday, 2013. You know, and it's so good that everybody gets together, isn't it, Karen? Because I've just been talking to a couple of past winners of the Young Farmer of the Year, and they're in the Taranaki for the FMG Awards this weekend. Mm-hmm. And I just love that. Collegiality, conviviality, and just the sharing of ideas and the progress we're making, which we are, right?
2: Yeah, absolutely. It's really positive. And so part of the alumni program, I'm on a Farm Strong panel this afternoon with Sam Whitelock, who I just had a coffee with, which was fabulous, and Dana Carver as well. And that's looking at wellbeing in our rural communities. But honestly, getting off farm and getting back amongst your peers and talking about the ups and downs of the last season and global challenges is just like medicine for the soul. And, I can't encourage, whether it's up at Young Farmers or it's at Farm Environment Trust, all of those things are really good.
1: Yeah, we've been doing great things and they've been acknowledged, as you said, for the last 20-odd years, but are we getting even better and better at this whole sustainability gig?
2: Yeah, I absolutely think we are. And it was really cool. So yesterday, the other judges and I, there's five of us, we spent, I think, 11 hours in a room interviewing all 11 different regional supreme finalists from Northland to Southland. They had a 30-minute interview, and that was subsequent to an on-farm visit where two of our judges went out and you know, looked at the property and got a real insight for what their farming business is. The interview yesterday was about sort of testing them, maybe not in their comfort zone, but just to see how they operate in a more formal setting, and with questions around, you know, wider industry issues, global challenges, challenges on the farm. What do they do for themselves and their people in terms of mental wellbeing, etc.? So, look, really insightful day. They did amazingly, and it's been a very difficult decision landing on a winner.
1: What would be the coolest thing you heard in those interviews in regard to helping people with their mental wellbeing on in their team?
2: That's a good one. I mean, I think the theme, not a new theme, but that was exercise. And it seemed to be a lot about actually just keeping active, keeping the body ticking over to keep the mind feeling well. But there was quite an emphasis on people. And what was one of the quotes was, you know, grow your people who grow your crops. So it was actually about, you know, you get your people right and you look after them and you retain them. Then, you know, the rest of it kind of takes care of itself. And I think that came through really strongly.
1: Yep, great stuff. Thank you very much, Karen Williams there, a 2013 winner of the Balanced Farm Awards out of the Wellington region. Judge doing the interviewing, enjoying that collegial nature, yeah. Everybody getting back together. Just fantastic. Thank you, Karen. This has been the country for a Thursday. Richard Lowe, if you're out and about listening, Lowe, my old mate, you'll be on the show tomorrow. We're going to talk the test match. I'm just letting you know now because, you know, I don't know whether you'll answer the phone when I give you a bell. Great stuff. Great to have your company. There'll be Club Rugby. There's the FMG Young Farmer of the Year, Balance Agri-Nutrient Farm Awards tonight. It's just magnificent. And we'll talk all again tomorrow right here on the country. I'm Hamish McKay in for Jamie McKay. Have a good one.

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3: In this update, the man who murdered two Christchurch schoolgirls by driving into a party crowd has been denied parole after a violent prison assault. Lipany Sena is serving a life sentence for killing 16-year-olds Hannah Rossiter and Jane Young in 2007 and wounding eight others. Claire Sherwood reports.
4: The parole board says Sena admits he didn't use anger management strategies learned in about 50 sessions with a psychologist. He's racked up more than 30 misconducts so far during his sentence. The board has found it's a significant concern and Sena still poses an undue risk to the community.
3: The Ministry of Health is sticking to its current advice in response after reviewing research showing play sand products containing asbestos can release fibres into the air. Since alarm bells were raised in November 24, potentially contaminated products have been recalled. Kate Rickard has more.
5: New Auckland University of Technology research finds several products have fibres that can become airborne. An advisory group of scientists, doctors and environmental health experts reconfirms we followed the right path in safely throwing out the products and warning against exposure. It says urgent medical attention is not required.
3: Biking on a footpath will soon be legally okay for kids under 12 with an older rider. Transport Minister Chris Bishop says it strikes the right balance between safety and common sense after 6,000 people provided feedback earlier this year. It's part of a raft of government changes, like allowing e-scooters and cycle lanes, expected to be in place before the end of the year. Tributes for the Village People frontman Victor Willis, who's died at 75. The 70s disco group has posted news of his death online and asked for privacy. Fans took to the comments section sharing their photos and memories of the star. And that's news.
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3: To sport and escape acts from two European heavyweights to advance to the round of 16 at the Football World Cup. Belgium have beaten Senegal 3-2 after extra time, having trailed 2-0 with 5 minutes to play in normal time. England needed a pair of late Harry Kane goals to pip the Democratic Republic of Congo 2-1, setting up a last 16 match against Mexico in Mexico City. Black Caps seam bowler Jacob Duffy is backing his fitness despite nearly 4 months away from international cricket. The 31-year-old has been named in New Zealand's one-day squad for a 5-match tour of the West Indies after new father duties kept him out of the test series in England. And that's sport. I'm Wendy Petrie.
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7: Weather Watch 24-7 at the Marine Forecast. For sea area FOVO, northerly 15 knots with a southwest swell of 2 metres easing. The outlook for tomorrow, northerlies of 15 knots. And a Met Service forecast for Southland for the rest of today. Fine weather, northeasterly breezes and dropping down to a low of 6 degrees tonight. Tomorrow, fine first thing, but becoming cloudy during the morning with strong northeasterlies turning northwest for a time in the afternoon and evening. Tomorrow's high 15. And Saturday, showers turning to rain for a time in the afternoon with strong northeasterlies turning a lighter northwest in the morning and 13.
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0: Good afternoon and welcome to the Muster on Hoka Nui. I'm Andy Muir. The show is proudly brought to you by Peters Genetics. And we're here until 2 o'clock this afternoon. Welcome along to an afternoon that is warming up after what was a very brisk start here in Gore, around minus 4 at daylight. And a hell of a frost to boot, but, you know, that's July for you. Anyway, straight into it. Music today. ABBA. Andy Dennis, just for you. We know secretly you just love this song.
1: Hoka Nui's five-day forecast with Twin Farm Tefrom and Softex. The proof is in the progeny. Tefrom.co.nz.
0: This afternoon, sunshine with calm variable winds and a high of 10. Tomorrow, Friday, sunny with light nor'easterlies, bit of a change-up, 6 and 11. Saturday, rain with light nor'westerlies, 2 and 11. Sunday, light rain with light south'westerlies, 2 and 6, and Monday very similar. Showers are light southeasterlies, 2 and 6. So temperatures to hand, a little bit on the nippy side. Clint of 1.4, Harry at 4.4. Omakau, Fidoigi, 0.6, I kid you not. Northern Southland, 5.1. Riverton, 7.4. Tianau, 5. Winton, 3.5, and Woodlands, 6.1. Daryl Johnston starts us off this afternoon. Now, Daryl's involved with the Rural Contractors Association. He's a contractor based at Hoka Nui, talking about the issues that the rural contractors are having, trying to get permits issued for vehicles for the upcoming season, and just the fight they've had over the past couple of seasons. And Daryl says, why can't we just get some clarity around the issues so we can go about our business? Claire Sutenberger, Beef and Lamb New Zealand's on the program. Simon Hotcroft, 2004 FMG Young Farmer of the Year. We catch up with him on the ground up there in New Plymouth, talking about the latest addition. And Tom Slee is his nephew. That's just part of the family connection. Simon tells us about what he remembers from 2004 and just, the vibe on ground today. Sandra King of Thriving Southlands on the program, and our resident sporting guru Nathan Burden. The Black Caps creating history, and the ANZ Premiership, is it going down into history after this year? Because still no certainty around that. David Morrison of PGG Wrightson gives a rundown from the Charlton sale. Then we're straight into it with Daryl Johnston. This is The Muster, and it's brought to you by Peters Genetics.
1: PGG Wrightson's stock sale reports on The Muster.
2: Hey, well, all right, sir, here we go there, and what are you going to get for?
0: Stock selling action comes courtesy once again of PGG Wrightson. The Charlton sale was held this morning. Dave Morrison was our man on the ground to give us a rundown on these prices. Good afternoon, Teagle. How do we fare?
3: Afternoon, Andy. Pretty good once again today. Prices reaching those high levels again. We'll just start with the prime lambs, the best of the prime lambs, the very, very heavy prime lambs, 340 to 350, exceptionally heavy lambs there. Other good prime lambs, sort of that sort of 240 to 260, with just the lighter of the prime lambs, sort of 195 to 220. So you're very, very good market there again today. Into the mutton section, Andy. Mutton, the heavy ewes are probably back a fraction today. Good heavy ewes, 240 to 250, but the lighter ewes and the medium ewes probably strengthened, and they pretty much rate, well, the lighter stuff, 135 to 150. With the medium ewes selling very well from 185 to 200. Into the store lambs, we saw another good jump there today after a bit of a softener last week. Store lambs, good store lambs, 220 to 230. Mediums a couple hundred dollars, and the lighter of the stores anywhere from sort of 165 to 185. One line of mixed age ewes in there today, unscanned but running off the ram. And they were $240. So all in all, a pretty good sale, Andy.
0: Okay, so what kind of lamb are we talking about going $340?
3: Oh, look, they were actually, we had two lines in today. One line from Michael Marks, some very, very big Hampshire ram lambs. They would probably hang up at probably sort of 38 to 40 Ks on the hook. And Lyle Gherkin from Terry Road, he had a very big line, or just a smaller line of very big lambs again. Probably at 37 or 8 Ks on the hook as well. So, no, very, very, very exceptional lambs.
0: Good on you, David. Good money. Enjoy the weekend.
3: Yeah, same to you, mate.
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5: The Muster with Andy Muir, thanks to Peter's Genetics. Every drop means quite a lot when it's from Peter's Genetics.
6: There's been a little bit of talk recently regarding agricultural vehicles operating on roads, and well, I think from the contractors and the likes, they just want a bit of an understanding of where they stand being on the roads of their vehicles and what they're supposed to do to be roadworthy as such. Now, Daryl Johnson's on the line this afternoon. He's a contractor based out of Tokanui. He is part of the Rural Contractors Association, and there's been a little bit of noise recently about from the contractors, and fair enough too, likes of what are we supposed to do with our vehicles to be on the right side of the law, because it sounds as though some of these laws haven't been updated for a very long time. Daryl, good afternoon. Welcome to the Muster.
7: Good afternoon, Andy. Yeah, thank you.
6: Yeah, firstly, what's the bone of contention here from a rural contractor's perspective?
7: I guess we've been lobbying NZTA and government for at least 2.5-3 years in regards to getting changes to the licensing and permitting of heavy vehicles, heavy agricultural vehicles, onto our roads. It's a way too complicated process, and obviously the legislation has been written for trucks and trailers, and it needs just a wee tweak so we can get our forage harvesters and heavy machinery on the road and sort of make it up to try and tick a box properly.
6: So currently, whereabouts do you stand as far as transporting vehicles on the road?
7: The biggest problem we've got in front of us is the ability to permit vehicles, heavy vehicles like forage harvesters and the larger tractors with implements on them, to be legal on the road. It's getting that permit. There is a process for getting the permit, but it's so hit and miss as to getting it. One day you can apply for it and get a permit and then go there the next week for exactly the same vehicle and it gets denied. It's just some of these experiences that contractors are having trying to be legal and have vehicles on the road is just becoming way too much. And then they get pulled up by the law and we're getting all these different types of fines as well. So we want to be legal. We need to be able to tick the right box so we can be legal on the road.
6: So when you apply for these permits, how long are they good for?
7: I think most of them are 12 months. So it is okay. Like the permitting, what we've sort of narrowed down with, because we've been ongoing with this process for so long, because the VDAMs, the Vehicle Dimension and Mass legislation is huge, and it's like, let's just get a permit process that is black and white, that allows these vehicles to be on the road, pay our fees, be on the road, and when we get pulled up by the law enforcement, we've got something to show them that we're allowed to be here, we're paying to be here, and we can get on with it. It's just so vague and not fair on those larger machines. And the biggest problem with it is that New Zealand is the only country that it's like this. Every other country in the world, they've got a process for getting their vehicles easily on the road. And we just seem to struggle here. And I guess it's really come to head because of the time it's taken. It's just, you know, we've been, Rural Contractors New Zealand has been lobbying NZTA and government for years. And it's like, I know we've got a change or a vote coming up for government. So we just need to try and get something in place that we can carry on and we can work with to stay legal.
6: Transport Minister Chris Bishop, is he aware of the situation? Like, has there been dialogue?
7: Very much so, yes. Yeah, our CEO is in constant dialogue with him in his office, and we just, to be honest, we just keep getting the same letter with slightly different wording on it, and we're part of all the meetings that are going on and all the groups that have been formed to look at these, but there's just, I think in the last 3 years, there's only been one or two changes to the heavy transport rules. And that's, we've had at our last rural conference just 3 or 4 weeks ago, we had one of the guys from heavy transport, the CEO from there, he presented to us, and they get on okay because they can just keep putting axles under trailers to meet the legislation. But we can't put another axle under a forage harvester.
6: So you're not talking about tier weight restrictions or the likes. You're just asking for a permit that basically puts all heavy machinery into the same category.
7: Yes, yeah, yep. No, that's basically what it is. It's just to be able to run that vehicle down the right road. Obviously, you know, the weight restrictions and everything can be followed. But it's just, getting it. Because the forage harvesters in particular is a classic example, the on one axle, they're too heavy. So we can't put another axle underneath that. They've got big wide tyres, et cetera, that counter that. But it's and it's been proven that they don't harm the roads. So we're just, trying to get the legislation to meet what the vehicle is doing.
6: So would you want, say, your average sheep, beef farmer, dairy farmer to have the same permit regarding what you guys are having to do?
7: No, well, they don't need to, no, because the smaller tractors fit into the legislation okay because they're not too heavy on one axle. And if they had to make two trips down the road to cart a piece of equipment or to split a piece of equipment or, that is possible. But when you're talking about a forage harvester or a large tractor, it becomes quite difficult. And then the problem with the permitting process is that, like on a large tractor, if you put your triples on it and you get a permit for that, but then you go back and throw the Pahara on, all of a sudden you haven't got the right permit for that setup. So how does that work? You know, you can be changing implements two or three times a day and the one permit doesn't cover it all.
6: So worst case scenario, if a vehicle is pulled over and issued an infringement, I think I read somewhere the fine can go up to $10,000 or something bloody ridiculous like that. Do you have any understanding of what you're up against as far as money?
7: Yeah, well, there has been cases in the media over the last 12 months in particular that's sort of 10 to 12 grand that we've been seeing. So it's, it's just not, you can't sustain that. That's what we're trying to get away from is, give us a process that we can pay some fees up front and get on the road and not have the issue of trying to sneak around.
6: Is the North Island having more of an issue given the traffic density they contend with?
7: It seems to be at the moment, yes,
6: So as far as time frame, when are you guys hoping to get a resolution to this, Daryl? I mean, contracting season's not that far away, let's be honest.
7: Yeah, well, that's why we're giving it a good nudge at the moment, is because we do want to see a change before the season starts. And, if we don't get it, if we don't get that change before the season starts, then we're just carrying on with the same old, and it's just not that's not a great way to run a business. That's what the problem is.
6: No, that's for sure. Hey, good on you, Daryl. Thanks for your time this afternoon. And hopefully everybody in the industry, you get a bit of an outcome around this, because it seems a bit outdated. All the best.
7: Yeah, we're just trying to get in front of all the, you know, all the government ministers and everything, and making sure people are aware that this is a real issue for producing, for the production of food, etc., in New Zealand. So, yeah.
6: Good on you, Daryl. Thanks for your time.
7: Appreciate it.
6: Daryl Johnston talking about this ridiculous issue of trying to get a bit of parity around issue permits and the issuing of permits for heavy vehicles on our roads. Stand by to see how this pans out. Hopefully your resolution isn't too far away. Claire Tootenbird's up next. This is The Muster.
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6: Claire Tootenberg of Beef and Lamb New Zealand joins us once again on this crisp but blue sky filled afternoon down here in the deep south. Good afternoon, Claire. How are you?
15: I'm good, thanks, Andy. How are you?
6: Not bad. It's better than minus four that we had earlier this morning, but hey, it's winter, right?
15: I tell you what, it was a stunning morning. I was telling the kids to focus on the beautiful sunrise, not the temperature. So,
6: how did that go for you?
15: They didn't exactly agree with me, but that's all right.
6: Way in a means, I know. Hey, Beef and Lamb, there's been some events occurring yesterday. One big event yesterday, I should say, the workshop held at Winton.
15: Yeah, we had our Farming for Profit workshop. We did a rotating session format, which seemed to work really well. And we drew in a really good crowd of farmers down there. We had the team talking about growing really good beef. That was Gareth Bainham from Ag First and Alex Field from Palmu. There was some good research data around Alex Field's work with Palmu in looking at some beef systemisation. Then we had Ashley Burden looking at succession. So that's always a chunky topic, and he did really well to sort of give the group an insight over the period of an hour. And then our third topic was looking at pasture and forages, and we had the Agricom team. We had Jim and Sam there talking to a great group there. So the rotating workshop format worked really well. I was really happy with how it went. And it was our last field day for our wonderful facilitator Anna Irwin. So just wanting to give a huge shout out to Anna She's been a wonderful farming for profit facilitator down here in Southland. She's done a couple of terms with us, but she's not renewing her contract. So we are actually on the hunt for a farming for profit facilitator for Southland. If there was anyone out there keen to come on board, we'd love to hear from you.
6: Where's Anna off to?
15: Oh, look, she's a busy lady. She is a busy lady. You know, we're really gutted to be losing her. She's done a wonderful job. But yeah, she's got a few other things going on. So we'll let her bow out.
6: Alex Field as well. Now, relevant you bring up Alex's name because he was the rep, I think, around 2021 for the Young Farmer of the Year competition for Otago Southland.
15: Oh, right. No, he did a wonderful job yesterday looking at the beef systemisation on the farm that he's been on, some of the findings, some really good data in there. It's a hot topic with our beef. It's looking at how to obviously make it most profitable, and the beef bulls seem to be a fairly profitable way to farm at the moment, especially if you've already got them. Just looking at fast-tracking that growth and getting them off farm as fast as possible. So, really interesting chat. And obviously with our advancement in technology and looking at our wearables, how we can best utilise those as well. So, no, it's been a really great session yesterday to be part of.
6: Yeah, 2022, actually. Just had a look online for Alex. G'day if you're listening, mate. Hopefully everything's well. wearables for cattle, too. It's like bling for animals is in.
15: Oh, it is. It really is. It's an exciting space. I think that obviously our markets are driving farmers to look at innovation and get excited about what's ahead. So looking at the best investment of money, you know, obviously if you can sit at your coffee table and shift your cattle on a morning like this, it sounds pretty good, doesn't it, rather than be waiting around out there. Yeah, and obviously there's two fairly big competitors in the market, which are driving some good competition for them too. And the advancement in using satellite and things like that, it really is an exciting space to be part of.
6: So upcoming events, Claire, what's on the horizon?
15: We've got a workshop coming up that is a wee bit different to what we normally do, but something that I think farmers are looking for, and it's about leadership. So developing strong leadership within our farming team and getting a great team around you. So it's called Strong Leadership, Great People Workshop, and it's all about building confident, supportive and productive teams. So this has been born out of a pilot focus group that we've had down here in Southland that's been facilitated by Number 8 HR. And it's been all around leadership and growing your teams from that forming stage into performing. And it filled up really fast when we looked for farmers to be a part of it. And it's been a really well-engaged group and something that I feel like we haven't really touched on in the past. So this workshop coming up on the 21st of July at the Croydon Lodge in Gore. It's a four-hour workshop. It's looking at the high-level outcomes that we've been covering as a focus group. It's looking at how to lead, how to better communicate and build effective teams. There's things like looking at different work styles, which is always really interesting, and a really humorous thing to do is look at your personality type, which is great for you, Andy, honestly. I think as a team, everyone should do it.
6: Is that like the Myers-Briggs thing?
15: It's the one where the particular one we look at is the different birds. You know, you can be an eagle or a peacock or a dove.
6: This day and age, you can be anything or everything, Claire, you know that.
15: It's absolutely brilliant what people think they are and then what they come out with and then the discussion that comes from that. It's looking at how to build a great team around you and how to lead. And it's really just a bit of a taster of the different pieces that we cover as a group. Because ultimately, from that workshop, we would love to find out what other farmers are out there who may be interested in being a part of a group that's looking at building great teams. So we'd love to have you along on Tuesday the 21st of July. Bex from Number 8 is facilitating the day, and she's been really fantastic working with the focus group.
6: Good on you, Claire. We'll leave it there. Always good to catch up. Enjoy the cool, crisp afternoon and convincing the kids that the sun is really lovely in July.
15: It's a beautiful day. Cool, thanks, Andy.
6: Claire Tootenberg of Beef and Lamb New Zealand, beeflambnz.com/events to get the e-diary into your inbox every Friday morning. This is the Muster on Hokanui. Up next, we're heading to New Plymouth, catching up with Simon Hotcroft on the ground of the FMG Young Farmer of the Year competition.
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25: Knowing me, knowing you, there is nothing we can do. 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
6: Welcome back to the Muster on Hokanui. The FMG Young Farmer of the Year is in its 58th edition. Up in New Plymouth, of course, Tom Slee representing Otago Southland. Now, you go back through the annals of time, Otago Southland's actually produced 13 winners for the event. Joining us this afternoon is Simon Hotcroft, a voice familiar to a lot of people down here in the South and just as a person as well. Of course, we know of his work with the Southland Rural Support Trust being chair with that organisation, but he was actually the winner of the Young Farmer of the Year competition back in 2004. So he's on the ground in New Plymouth to give us an update of how things have been. Simon, good afternoon. First impressions of New Plymouth.
26: How are you, Andy? Yeah, really good. Lovely sunny day in New Plymouth. Literally just got off the plane, so can't complain at all, really. They, I think they had a chilly start, but forecast looks pretty good for today and tomorrow, and tomorrow being the practical day, which I'd say they'll be pretty pretty happy with. So maybe a wee change coming through on Saturday.
6: So it's fair to say they're not getting -4 frosts like we're experiencing?
26: I don't think so, Andy, but it's always good to get a few frosts in Southland anyway, isn't it?
6: Absolutely. Now, you look back when you were involved with the event, back in 2004, does it kind of stir a few emotions for you going to an event like this and just realising that you've been there?
26: Yeah, it does a wee bit, Andy. It's certainly good to not have to go back through it again, really, and it's great to have Tom competing. Sort of got back a wee bit more involved when Tim Dangin went through in 22, was it? Tim went on to win it, so sort of helping him out. And it was really good to be part of sort of supporting there's young ones coming through, and yeah, as you know, some of them have gone on and done some really good things. So quite different being on this side of the fence, but I think we've got a good wee support crew with Tom there the next few days, so it'll be good to catch up with a few.
6: And of course, Tom's father, Richard, won in 1999, but you're Tom's uncle, so there's quite the connection there.
26: Yeah, that's right. You know, Richard was a good sort of mentor for myself through post his win, and Trudy, obviously, his wife, my sister, she was very supportive and probably the key driver for me, to giving me the hurry up to keep things moving along, and I'm sure she'll be doing the same with Tom.
6: So what do you remember from the event back in 2004? Was it all about nerves and just trying not to overthink things?
26: Yeah, it's a long time ago, Andy, but yeah, it was. So we're in Invercargill, so just, I think it was, once again, like any contestant, it's sort of around that preparation leading into the contest. You know, you've got to prepare for so many things, but unsure what's actually going to be involved, and so you sort of concentrate on those things that you know might be or are in it. And today, like, these guys will be doing that technical day, which some of that's the innovation project, and some of that's been pre-prepared. Speech I think's tomorrow night, so they've all been given speech topics. But I remember just sort of relief

0: it's up to yourself, really. And that practical day in Invercargill, I can remember quite vividly, being quite wet the day before, and conditions underfoot were a bit heavy, but that sort of probably didn't, wasn't too bad for me because I was used to it anyway. But it was a great event.
1: So what did you do as far as study in the lead up? Did you take a bit of time off work to get prepared?
0: Yeah, I guess you're always working as you were sort of doing your study and fitting in. You know, people were really good at actually, you'd make appointments to go and visit people about learning different parts of the industries that you didn't know enough about, and people were good at helping out with, even like your public speaking, etc. Those sort of things, you sort of worked around your actual farm work, and I was lucky enough to have my parents, still involved in the farm and sort of take up that wee bit of slack for me to be able to sort of dedicate a bit more time to the study. But I guess the beauty about the farming while you're doing it was, you know, that it gave you that sort of ability to actually sort of clear the head a wee bit too if you're keen to get out and about. So no, it was a bit of both, really.
1: It's interesting you mentioned public speaking, because to a lot of people it is the ultimate fear.
0: Oh, absolutely. And I had a go in 2001, was my first time at Grand Final in Whanganui, and I can remember in those days we just got given a speech topic about 30 minutes before we're due to present. And I got this topic, which was quite, I felt it was quite a tricky little topic, but anyway, I managed to put some content together quickly while I sat out in the foyer on the floor, and then I guess you get put under that sort of pressure, in some of your practice lead up, and people have helped you out going through those situations, so managed to pull off a reasonable one anyway, and it's just something that you just have to keep working on, Andy, isn't it?
1: Now, you won back in 2004. I mentioned at the start, a quick look online, I think this is correct, 13 winners from the South. Hugh Jackson, of course, he was a Otago South and previously to winning last year. So it's a pretty good success rate for the South. What would you put that down to?
0: Yeah, I think we did have a wee golden patch through that period as well. But I think it's just everyone's ability to help each other out once people want to get involved, at regional level, and the support for the regional finalists to get through, and then once we get a grand finalist, there's always such a big wide community network to sort of support, and I think it's always been something sort of special to the South, I suppose, and I guess it, if we can continue that, we'll just hopefully be able to deliver another winner at some stage.
1: I think it's one of life's great shames that the event is no longer broadcast on TV like it used to be back in, not that many years ago. Yes, there was a live stream online and it's really well received, but it's just unfortunate because everybody you speak to from back in, from years gone past, talked about the Young Farmer of the Year competition, formerly, before it was sponsored by FMG, likes to scaller up, another iconic quintessential Kiwi thing, and yeah, just a shame, like the Rural Urban Connect, it really brought them together.
0: Oh, for sure, Andy, and I think it is a real shame, and that's just what's happened over the last sort of 10 to 15 years, isn't it, around some of those iconic rural events that have been broadcasted. I think the live streaming's working well for those that are happy to jump on or have been sent that link to be able to hop on that live stream and watch, which is great, and I think they're starting to get some good viewing numbers on that, but yeah, whether at some stage we can get it back on live TV, that would be awesome.
1: So what's on your agenda over the next couple of days? Just support the crew for Tom?
0: Yeah, absolutely. I'd say there's probably 35-40 coming up to support Tom. Either lucky Tom's got a big big family network, so there's quite a few family and friends and etc. And then a few from the Nightcaps Young Farmers, which ran into a few on the plane. And it also got my FMG hat on for the weekend as well, because I think it's a really good

0: really good event for us to be supporting, and just it sort of fits with FMG's you know, core rural values of looking after those sort of rural community events. So no, looking forward to it. And yeah, I think strong field by the look of it. So yeah, I'm thinking Tom's done some good preparation, and so will everyone else. But yeah, we won't really know until that night how the placings come out. So looking forward to it, Andy.
1: Good on you, Simon. Always appreciate your time on the muster, and wish Tom all the best for us. We'll be following closely.
0: Will do. Thanks, Andy. Cheers.
1: Simon Hopcroft up for the FMG Young Farmer of the Year competition, which is kicking off today pretty much. And remembering the region off, whatever you call it, vote for your region. Otago Southland, they're just in front of East Coast, I do believe. Olivia Weatherburn informed me before. If you go on there to vote, there's a chance of winning a $500 Prezi card and support the Rural Support Trust. If they do win down here, Tom Slayer is going to give us $1,000 to Surfing for Farmers. So going to be a great few days up there in the Necky. Sandra King's up next, and before the end of the hour, Nathan Braddon.
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1: Welcome back to the Muster on Hokanui. Sandra King is project manager at Thriving Southland and joins us on this crisp afternoon. Good afternoon, Sandra. How are you?
11: Good afternoon. I'm good. Yourself?
1: Can't really complain. I mean, it's winter time. We're getting winter when we hope to get it. But a lot of stuff goes on at this time of year, and people look at wetlands, for example. Some really cool space going on there. We're hearing a lot more about it all the time. It's a good chance to look at ES wetland funding.
11: Yes, we've been really lucky. We've had this Wetland Development Fund that Environment Southland have helped us out with, which is really good because it aligns with the Thriving Southland funding, because our funding generally just supports extension and science, but then having this has actually allowed some work and implementation on the ground. So it's been really good. We've been able to get some wetlands restored and some developed, so it's been really great.
1: So it's quite extensive, the funding provided by you, yes?
11: Yes, it's been really, really helpful. We've had 13 projects out of that funding, which has been a nice spread throughout Southland as well, and it kind of ranged from planting and fencing and digger work, and it's just, yeah, some have kind of expanded on what they've already got and some have done new. It's been, yeah, really well received.
1: Focus groups for farmers. What's happening in this space?
11: Yeah, this is interesting. This is something we did way back when Thriving Southland was first starting out. We wanted to hear from farmers and catchment groups about how Thriving should run and look. And we normally do an annual survey, but we've decided this year we'll go back to that original sort of focus group, and we'll go out and have a chat to farmers and catchment group people, see what they're thinking, what they're feeling, and what they think Thriving Southland should look like going forward. So that's happening next week, so that should be real fun as well.
1: So what are you hoping to get from this? Just a bit of information looking forward?
11: Exactly, yep. What they think's going well, what's actually a bit of an issue for them on the ground themselves, what could Thriving Southland support with. We're, yeah, really open to hearing what they've got or what they're thinking about.
1: What do farmers generally say when they give the feedback about thriving and the stuff that's going on, Sandra? What do you hear?
11: They really like the support because obviously they're running businesses and they're actually volunteers themselves. So having some of that support alongside just to keep things moving along and tracking and bringing them together and things, yeah, I think it's really appreciated.
1: Now, if people want to hear more about this, where do they get in touch?
11: Yes, they need to email office at Thriving Southland. We're having these focus groups in Tauatau, Gore and Winton. So if they just email us and we'll get them into a slot that works for them.
1: So this will happen sooner than later, I'd imagine.
11: Yes, absolutely sooner than later, yeah. So next week, early next week.
1: No, early next week, oh, there we go.
11: Yes, yep.
1: Hey, good on you.
11: Monday, Tuesday.
1: Yep, good on you, Sandra. If people want to find out more details as well, can they find out online, like social channels or anything?
11: Just come straight to the office. Email address is probably the best, but obviously any other events we've got always up on the Thriving Southland website.
1: Sandra King of Thriving Southland, always appreciate your time on the muster.
11: Perfect, thank you.
1: Sandra King of Thriving Southland. Some cool work going on in the Thriving Southland space, and this is just another one of that too regarding wetland funding in association with Environment Southland. So, like Sandra said, get in touch there. That email address again, office@thrivingsouthland.co.nz. Up next, Nathan Brereton, our resident sporting guru.
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1: Welcome back to the Muster on Hokanui. The annual Wyndham's Lions Club Hay and Baleage Auction is happening this afternoon. 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Resident sporting guru Nathan Brereton, good afternoon. A bit of village people. Now, Victor Willis, who is a policeman in the Village People, he passed away over the last couple of days. So, sad news from a band whose music has just had a real resurgence.
14: Yeah, and I don't know how the whole royalty situation works, but if those guys get a cut of every time that that song gets played, then they'd be sitting on a fairly tidy sum, I'd imagine, by this stage. Because, I mean, it's a sort of song you probably don't go a week without hearing it, eh?
1: I don't think they'll be going to Wins anytime shortly, the other guys, put it that way.
14: Yeah.
1: So anyway, that's the musical interlude. We broke away from Abbott coincidentally just for you. Look, the Black Caps, they got the series win in England, the fourth time they won over in the UK, 2-1. But this last test, it was just hijacked by Ben Stokes. It was all made all about him. And this, what the Black Caps achieved has really gone under the radar, especially Daryl Mitchell.
14: Oh, look, I think from our perspective, it was magical. It was historical. It was gritty. You're quite right to single out Daryl Mitchell, although it's difficult to single anyone out, but Daryl Mitchell being struck 13 times, I think, and during that innings, he was not batting well, but he was not going to be, he wasn't going to get out, was he? I think the Black Caps, from what I've been reading, they went into that series with a really simple game plan. They wanted to play good, hard test cricket. Bowl tightly, bat to the conditions, and that's exactly what they did. It didn't quite work at Lord's with a pitch which was really a bit of a lottery. But from that point on, they really owned that series. While, as you quite rightly point out, England basically imploded, and it was, I guess, even from this distance, it was a bit of a bizarre thing to watch on from afar, wasn't it?
1: I think the unsung hero in this Black Caps team is the flying mullet at wicketkeeper Tom Blundell. Standing up to pace bowlers of 130-odd Ks right up to the stumps, put the English off their stride. I reckon ultimately that's half the reason why we did what we did.
14: Yeah, particularly Joe Root, I think, who at the end of the day, 14,000 test runs, you don't get them by accident. But to be able to nullify, I guess, to a certain degree, him as a force in that series was a big aspect of it. And it's a bit of a team ethos too. You know, if you're a big nasty fasty, it is a bit of a blow to the ego to have your keeper standing up to the stumps, but you can just sort of understand this Black Caps team obviously bought into that philosophy. And I mean, that bowling attack, let's just talk about that bowling attack as a unit. I mean, I think they used something like 8 seamers throughout that series. You had people going out with concussion. You had Zach Folkes coming in and taking 6 wickets in that last test. Jacob Duffy's sitting at home. There's another one. The depth that we have in our bowling stocks at the moment. But to I guess every blow that the Black Caps had just seemed to make them stronger. The weaker they got, the stronger they got. I saw somewhere, and it seems a bit of a crazy thing to say, but it really rings true.
1: What do you think Jacob Duffy made of it all, sitting at home, realising these guys were getting their opportunity?
14: Yeah, interesting. Did catch up with Big Jake for a podcast last week, and to be fair, he did say that when he saw that on TV, the Lord's pitch, he wouldn't have minded standing at the top of the run-up with a Duke ball and getting a few test wickets on the resume. So I think there was a bit of FOMO happening there, but he was also doing the good deed and being back here for the birth of his first child. So mission accomplished there, and he obviously heads away. Now he's been named in the Black Caps one-day squad for 5 games over in the West Indies. So we wish him well on that trip, his first time playing over there.
1: It's incredible how Ben Stokes announced his retirement when he did, just before the embargo, inverted commas, came off, and the people in the crowd realised he got that wicket, whatever. How he just made this all about him. I mean, it's just English cricket at the moment. It's just a basket case situation. Why would you even contemplate that when you talk about it being a team game, this, that and everything else, and he just does what he does? I just couldn't understand it.
14: Yeah, I mean, there's a lot that you want to like about Ben Stokes. I mean, he's Kiwi-born. He's an aggressive cricketer. He will go down as one of the best cricketers that England has ever produced. You know, possibly their second best all-rounder after Beefy Botham.
1: Botham, yes.
14: But some of the stuff, it just feels very me, doesn't it? you know, why couldn't he have waited until the end of that test? Why did it have to become about him that match? And I think that the English press, everything I've read and seen since, they've tried their level best to give the Black Caps their due, but they're in just such a state, and there's so much navel-gazing, and, you know, I think they desperately want to be the best test team in the world, but they've got no idea how to get there, and I guess the loss of Ben Stokes just complicates the path forward for them.
1: I don't think we've seen the end of Ben Stokes. Baz McCullum will go, and there'll be a change in the leadership group there, along with Robert Key disappearing. Stand by and watch that. Now, the ANZ Premiership, the Steel, got second in the competition, a hell of an achievement. But what happens next? No, there is no certainty of this competition, and the winners out of this will be the Australian competition at the moment.
14: Yeah, and potentially the English League too, who are out there recruiting at the moment. You would like to think that in the back corridors somewhere of Netball New Zealand that there is a heck of a lot going on, and there's a lot more clarity than has been made public. Because on the face of it, this is a, you know, this is the major women's sport and sporting league in our country, and we've got no idea what's happening next year. And this is the third year that we've been in this situation. Like, you know, it's a disgraceful situation that we find ourselves in, and your heart goes out to not only the players but the coaches, all the support staff. I'm aware that the Ascot Park Hotel Southern Steel this week are doing their one-on-ones, and you just think, well, you know, how can those one-on-ones be as effective as they should be when the players, they know what they did this season, and you're right, hats off to them making that grand final an outstanding achievement. But how dispiriting is that, not knowing what the goals are, what the target is for next year?
1: This just reflects really badly on netball and the organisation in New Zealand as such. Netball New Zealand, they've done themselves no favours. And I mean, if this happened with any other sport, there'd be hell to pay.
14: Yeah, you're not wrong. I do think a lot of that leadership has changed. There's been a lot of turnover at Netball New Zealand in head office and at governance level as well. So I guess you've got a new group of people who have come in there and are trying to borrow that cricket parlance. Carly Kane Williamson's moved on, but the, you know, Netball New Zealand definitely trying to steady the ship. But yeah, coming up with some sort of viable professional opportunity for these players, giving them some sort of security, you know, the in order to have a good product, and we've got to have a good netball product, these players need to be earning decent money, that they can get into the gym, that they can train, that they're not trying to work a 40-hour job or in and around their sport. You know, there's just otherwise the product's going to suffer, and it becomes a bit of a self-fulfilling prophecy. So, you know, lots of work to do, and I guess if you care about netball, you know, it's a really worrying time.
1: Nathan Burden, always appreciate your time.
14: Lovely, thanks, mate.
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1: How do you turn soup into gold? Add 24 carats. That's us over and done with for the afternoon. The podcast will be up shortly. A couple of really interesting interviews, particularly Daryl Johnston regarding Rural Contractors Association seeking clarity around permits for heavy vehicles. My name's Andy Muir. The Muster on Hokanui is proudly brought to you by Peters Genetics. Enjoy the afternoon. We'll see you tomorrow.
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23: In this update, the Commerce and Consumer Affairs Minister is meeting officials today after revelations children's play sand products containing asbestos can release fibres into the air. Since issues were identified in November, 24 potentially contaminated products have been recalled. Kate Rickard has more.
24: Auckland University of Technology research has found the airborne dangers of asbestos fibres from several of the products. Cameron Brewer acknowledges this is concerning for families and says he's taking it seriously. He says businesses are responsible for the safety of the products they sell and he expects them to act quickly when risks are found.
23: Tauranga teen rapist Jaden Meyer has been sentenced to just under 2 years in prison for violating a 15-year-old girl. Open Justice reports Meyer had already been convicted on other charges. Jacob Jones has more.
25: He was sentenced to 9 months home detention, which saw young people take to the streets in protest. The 15-year-old victim was violated at Meyer's father's house while he was on bail for previous offending. Meyer has been in custody since the conclusion of his trial in October last year.
23: Signs a construction turnaround is on the horizon. Stats NZ data shows 19% more homes were consented annually to May than in the year before. Business reporter Michael Sergal runs through the latest numbers.
26: Consents were up across the board countrywide. Townhouses were up 22%, apartments 20%, and standalone homes 17%. But that data is about future intentions, with actual residential building activity falling along with other forms of construction.
23: A major new music festival is set for Rotorua in January, with hopes of it going international. New Zealand reggae band LAB and their record label Loops have launched Eighth Wonder. The one-day family-friendly event is expected to attract 10,000 people to the lakefront, showcasing Kiwi talent. Frontman LAB Joel Shadbolt says the aim is to go big.
27: It's kind of taking, you know, Aotearoa music to the world. That's the idea as well. We'd love to see something like this go off in Hawaii.
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23: To sport and no fear of the Caribbean climate for pace bowler Jacob Duffy on his first Black Caps tour of the West Indies. He's been picked in the 16-strong squad for 5 one-day internationals starting next week. But having spent most of the early part of the year in India, competing at the T20 World Cup and then playing in the IPL, Duffy says he's ready for the conditions that await.
29: It's surprising for a dude from Southland, I handle the heat right. Especially that India, but the IPL in that time of year, the sort of April, May is like really getting hot over there. So that's obviously as good a prep as you can get.
23: Two dramatic late comebacks at the Football World Cup, sending two European teams through to the round of 16 and two African nations home. Belgium have beaten Senegal 2-0, while England have edged the Democratic Republic of Congo 2-1. And that's sport. I'm Wendy Petrie.
10: 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Weather for Southland.
0: Weather watch 24/7 at the marine forecast for sea area Fovo, northerly 15 knots with a southwest swell of 2 metres easing. The outlook for tomorrow, northerlies of 15 knots. And a Met Service forecast for Southland for the rest of it today. Fine weather, northeasterly breezes and dropping down to a low of 6 degrees tonight. Tomorrow fine first thing, but becoming cloudy during the morning with strong northeasterlies turning northwest for a time in the afternoon and evening. Tomorrow's high 15. And Saturday showers turning to rain for a time in the afternoon with strong northeasterlies turning a lighter northwest in the morning and 13.
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0: Welcome in, Southland's Hokanui, Peter Mac, on your Thursday Arvo. 5 seconds of summer, Backstreet Boys, Taylor Swift in there too. I knew it. I knew you. I have it. I have the weather. We had a frost this morning. We've got a fine day. 10 is our top. It's sort of 6 at the moment, but it still feels like 3 or 4, to be fair. And the sun shines all day, so that's pretty good. Overnight down to 2. Tomorrow, another frost, but a fine day with cloud developing through the morning and the chance of a shower, actually. And nor'westerlies turning up as well in the morning. 11 is tomorrow's top. Into Saturday, a few showers turning to rain for a time in the afternoon with quite strong northeasterlies for a start, but they'll die out through the morning. 11, that's Saturday's high. Into Sunday, rain easing in the evening, southerlies developing in the morning, and 7. It's Monday before we say ta-ta to the precipitation. It will be partly cloudy, southeasterlies and a top of 7. Very similar into Tuesday and Wednesday, showers, light winds and 7 for Gore.
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11: G'day there, I'm Manaya Stewart, and I was joined by Ben Hurley for Off the Back Seat Fan Edition, a series where we picked up a Warriors fan and see if their Waz chat passes the HIA. 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
12: Warriors fans have been rusted on. We've been through so many tough years that small amounts of wins are huge. Some years just making the top eight is a joy.
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0: Dog Days Rover, Florence and the Machine. The police and every little thing she does is magic. Tomorrow is Friday, so Julie Mitchell from Bailey's will be joining Chitty on The Breakfast Show, looking at the featured property for this week that you might like to go and have a bit of a look at. And Nisbo dropping by for his chat about sport. And, of course, he'll have, I'm sure, some great things to say ahead of the big game in Christchurch this weekend, a big test. It's the first test. She's a sellout. 30,000 tickets have been sold as the All Blacks favourites take on France.
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0: This is Southland Talking to E10. Supposed to be today's topic that you can throw a bit of wind chill at that. We'll check out tomorrow's weather for you when we come back on the other side of news and sport very shortly at 3 o'clock. Musically next hour, the greatest hits and the best mix continue with Rihanna, Alex Warren, The Men at Work and Sam Hunt. Southland Talking to E.
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12: In this update, the Department of Conservation will start vaccinating some of our most threatened native birds this month in case the highly infectious H5N1 bird flu arrives. The strain has caused large wild bird die-offs overseas, killed seals and sea lions, as well as poultry. It's now reached migratory seabirds in Australia. Kate Rickard has more.
13: About 300 core breeding birds in captivity or on offshore islands will be vaccinated across Kakapo, Takahe, Tutuluatu or shore plover, Kaki or black stilt, and Kakaliki Karaka, orange-fronted parakeets. Starting this month, we'll let full immunity develop before spring.
12: A new program is being rolled out to help more than 500 early childhood centres, aiming to help kids talk more. Political reporter Ethan Griffiths has more.
14: The Enrich program gives teachers skills for having conversations with children who are behind in language skills. Education Minister Erica Stanford says in some cases, children arrive at school with the language skill of two-year-olds, being partially put down to having high levels of screen time. The $12 million program was funded in last year's budget and rolls out widely from today.
12: A New Zealand accent will soon be available on Google Maps with an aim to better pronounce Māori towns and cities.
15: In 300 metres, turn left onto Karangahape Road.
12: Google and the Māori Language Commission have developed a new AI model that speaks English with a Kiwi accent. The feature will be rolled out from today. Google New Zealand's country director, Carolyn Rainsfield, says it's an exciting development for New Zealanders to have their local voice in the program. Kim.com has lost his latest bid to challenge his extradition to the US. The US wants to extradite .com from New Zealand, where he's a resident, to stand trial on 12 charges of criminal copyright infringement, racketeering, and wire fraud. And that's news.
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12: To sport, and the run goes on for the red, white and blue at the Football World Cup.
17: It's heartbreak for Bosnia and Herzegovina, but for the United States of America, the dream continues.
12: The USA are through to the round of 16 via a 2-0 win in San Francisco on TVNZ. That's despite the co-host playing the last half an hour with 10 men after first half goal scorer Florian Barragan was sent off for a studs up tackle. Malik Tillman's 82nd minute free kick sealed the result. Plus, Blues CEO Carl Budge believes a revamped Super Rugby Pacific format for 2027 will enhance interest. 10 teams will play 16 regular season matches, including an Anzac Day Bledisloe test break. The top two teams will then get direct passage to the semi-finals, while teams ranked 3-6 play off. That's sport. I'm Wendy Petrie.
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18: Weather watch 24/7 at the Marine Forecast. For sea area Fovo, northerly 15 knots with a southwest swell of 2 metres easing. The outlook for tomorrow, northerlies of 15 knots. And a Met Service forecast for Southland for the rest of today. Fine weather, northeasterly breezes and dropping down to a low of 6 degrees tonight. Tomorrow fine first thing, but becoming cloudy during the morning with strong northeasterlies turning northwest for a time in the afternoon and evening. Tomorrow's high 15. And Saturday showers turning to rain for a time in the afternoon with strong northeasterlies turning a lighter northwest in the morning and 13.
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1: I don't know if you were looking at me or not. You probably smile like that all the time. 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

0: Alanis Morissette and You Learn. Sam Hunt, Men at Work, Who Gonna Be Now? The bookies are backing the All Blacks quite substantially in Christchurch at the new One Stadium this weekend as they take on France. It's a big deal for the ABs. It's a big deal for everybody. It's a big deal for Christchurch. 30,000 tickets sold to that game. Tomorrow morning, sports chat with Nisbo. Grant Nisbo checking in with us via Chitty to take a bit of a look at the weekend sporting news, and we'll get his thoughts about how he thinks the ABs will do. They might be the favourites, but the worst thing in the world is to go in cocky and think you've got it in the bag. So that's the great thing about rugby, I suppose. You never really can tell, can you? Full of surprises. Stan Walker, Pet Shop Boys, Alicia Keys, when we come back.
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0: Back on the boards tonight in Tapanui, it is Jesus Christ Superstar. If you haven't seen the show yet, get along. Maybe get some tickets at the door around 7 o'clock for the 7:30 curtain up. We're back in a tick. 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The Supermen lovers, Darius Rucker, you know it, Wagon Wheel, and Bon Jovi on the way.
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0: How's the weather looking going into the weekend for tomorrow in the south? Well, we'll check that out after news. And sporting a couple of ticks, 4 o'clock, recapping the big stories of the day. Of course, Eternal kicking things off after 4 musically. Ed's turning up with Bieber, Ed Sheeran, Justin Bieber, Bruce Springsteen, Shaboozy, Kelly Clarkson. The best mix and the greatest hits continue right here after 4, Southland's Hokanui.
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13: In this update, an early childhood language program is showing promise and setting young children up for success in school. Enrich has been developed in New Zealand and trialled at 65 centres, now expanding to 525. It gives teachers tools and coaching to strengthen the language of children from 18 months through everyday interactions. Education Minister Erica Stanford says it's an excellent precursor for structured literacy at school.
14: It gives our primary schools back months and months and months if young people are coming into school with a far more even spread of good vocabulary.
13: Another winter slowdown for retail and hospitality. Latest payment network data from Paymark shows spending slipped 0.5% in June on the same month last year. With more, business reporter Michael Sergal.
15: People splashed out much less on accommodation thanks to the Matariki public holiday falling in July. But people also paid less for food and beverages, clothing, recreational goods, gyms, beauty, hair salons and movie theatres. Waikato saw a rise during Field Days month, and spending was also up in Hawke's Bay.
13: But signs a construction turnaround is on the horizon. Stats NZ data shows 19% more homes were consented annually to May than in the year before. Again, business reporter Michael Sergal runs us through the latest numbers.
15: Consents were up across the board countrywide. Townhouses were up 22%, apartments 20%, and standalone homes 17%. But that data is about future intentions, with actual residential building activity falling along with other forms of construction.
13: Tributes for Village People frontman Victor Willis, who died at 75. The 1970s disco group has posted news of his death online and is asking for privacy.
16: Come on now, people, make the sound.
13: fans took to the comments section sharing their photos and memories of the star. And that's news.
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13: To sport, fast bowler Ben Sears has been ruled out of the Black Caps ODI tour to the West Indies with an ankle injury. The Wellington quick had been experiencing pain in his ankle since New Zealand's test against Ireland in May, which flared up on the final day of the third test against England. Ben Lister is taking Sears' place and will assemble with the squad in Guyana over the coming days. A bombshell report to start IndyCar's silly season is being assessed as a potentially momentous move. ESPN reports that Sir Scott Dixon may be ending his 25-year tenure with Chip Ganassi Racing and shifting to Arrow McLaren for 2027. Motorsport commentator Bob McMurray believes the rumoured move would kickstart a driver recruiting war in IndyCar. That's sport. I'm Wendy Petrie.
12: Hokanui, home of Southland's best music mix. 94.8, 90.4, and on the new iHeartRadio app. Hokanui. 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
5: Weather watch 24/7 at the marine forecast. For sea area Fofo, northerly 15 knots with a southwest swell of 2 metres easing. The outlook for tomorrow, northerlies of 15 knots. And a Met Service forecast for Southland for the rest of it today. Fine weather, northeasterly breezes and dropping down to a low of 6 degrees tonight. Tomorrow fine first thing, but becoming cloudy during the morning with strong northeasterlies turning northwest for a time in the afternoon and evening. Tomorrow's high 15. And Saturday showers turning to rain for a time in the afternoon with strong northeasterlies turning a lighter northwest in the morning and 13.
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Ed Sheeran, Justin Bieber, and I Don't Care. Eternal Wanna Be the Only One kicks things off this afternoon. This guy's been busy delivering a eulogy at the funeral in New York this week for music mogul Clive Davis. It's the boss himself, Bruce Springsteen. It's Southland's Hot Nui.

0: across Southland on your Thursday, Kelly Clarkson. And since you've been gone, Shabuzi ahead of that and Born to Die. We've got the Matariki holiday coming up a week tomorrow. And, of course, that falls this time in the school holidays, within the school holidays, so no extra days off school for the kids. That's good for the education purists anyway, and it's one less day school lunch too, isn't it? Yeah. Hey, other things you need to know about is that the roads could be pretty busy over that long weekend break. So if you're planning to get away, do take it easy out there. The old fuel's come back a bit now too since the last school holiday, so that might encourage a few more people out on the roads. Take it easy. We're back after this with Jerry Rafferty, Andy Grammer, and a classic from the B52, Southland's Hokanui.
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0: Taylor Swift, The Fate of Ophelia, Peter Mac with the B-52s, Love Shack. If you could go to a musical within Kiwi of where you live, and it featured hits like I Say a Little Prayer, Girls Just Want to Have Fun, I Love the Nightlife, I Want a Boogie, I Will Survive, It's Raining Men, all those big songs, well, they're all packed into the amazing award-winning musical, Academy Award-winning musical, Priscilla, Queen of the Desert. And it's on stage at the Civic in Invercargill, July 10 through till 25. Chitty has a chance to win some tickets, pre-sales and stuff. 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You can find it on there. 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

0: across Southland. We are Southland Takanui, based out of Gore. It's great to have you in this afternoon. We've got another hour or so of stuff to get through between 5 and 6 as you head home or wherever you're off to on your Thursday night. Foster the People, Prince, Somba and Notorious B.I.G. along with Calvin Harris and Sam Smith musically as the best mix. And the greatest hits continue across Southland after 5, where news and sport is next here on Takanui.
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14: In this update, MedSafe is stepping up enforcement as imports of unapproved peptide medicine surge. Border seizures have climbed from 15 in 2022 to more than 370 last year, with over 200 already in the first 4 months of this year. Jamie Cunningham has more.
15: Social media trends have driven recent demand, with people often using the drugs for weight loss or muscle gain. MedSafe says many products are unapproved and potentially dangerous, with risks of contamination, overdose and serious harm. It says peptides are now prescription medicines, making import or possession illegal without authorisation.
14: A property commentator says the golden days of easy gains from New Zealand housing market are over. Cotillity's latest home value index shows the national median fell 0.2% in June, slipping 0.9% on last year. That's a 17.5% below its 2022 peak. Economist Tony Alexander says the days of rushing to buy an investment property have passed.
16: We no longer have 3 decades of interest rates falling. We no longer have net migration flows surprising on the upside. We no longer have fresh messages from the government to save for retirement.
14: New Peugeots could become a thing of the past in New Zealand, following in our neighbours' tyre tracks. The European car brand's long-time importer to Australia, Inchcape, is planning to suspend sales. Australian sales have plunged significantly this year. Imported Motor Vehicle Industry Chief Executive Greg Epps says we could go down the same road.
17: We are aligning ourselves a lot with Australia in terms of our regulatory settings, and that's going to make the market very commonplace across both countries.
14: And trips are becoming more personalised with Google Maps rolling out a New Zealand accent feature.
18: Kia ora, welcome to our new Google Maps. Let this new local voice be your guide, whether you're heading to Taupo or Wānaka.
14: The English AI model with a Kiwi accent has been developed by Google and the Māori Language Commission. And that's news.
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14: To sport, and All Blacks coach Dave Rennie has sprung a couple of surprises in his first match day 23. Reuben Love, the bookie's favourite to steer the side after a red-hot Super Rugby season with the Hurricanes, has been duly named to start at 10 in Saturday's test against France in Christchurch. But the intrigue comes arguably elsewhere, with Damien McKenzie to play at fullback, with Will Jordan pushed to the right wing. Luke Jacobson has also won the nod to start at open side flanker, meaning captain Ardie Savia starts at number 8. Sir Scott Dixon's rumoured signing with Arrow McLaren is being compared to another knighted driver by motorsport commentator Bob McMurray. And New South Wales playmaker Ethan Strang is reportedly in doubt for next week's State of Origin decider after rolling an ankle at training. That's sport. I'm Wendy Petrie.
13: Hokanui, home of Southland's best music mix. 94.8, 90.4 and everywhere on iHeartRadio. 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
20: Weather watch 24/7 at the marine forecast for sea area Fovo, northerly 15 knots with a southwest swell of 2 metres easing. The outlook for tomorrow, northerlies of 15 knots. And a Met Service forecast for Southland for the rest of it today. Fine weather, northeasterly breezes and dropping down to a low of 6 degrees tonight. Tomorrow, fine first thing, but becoming cloudy during the morning with strong northeasterlies turning northwest for a time in the afternoon and evening. Tomorrow's high 15. And Saturday, showers turning to rain for a time in the afternoon with strong northeasterlies turning a lighter northwest in the morning and 13.
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1999 was a long time ago, wasn't it? 1999, 2000, we were all worrying about everything disappearing out of computer systems. We weren't sure whether the digital system could handle the new number 2000. It turned out it handled it brilliantly, and all the panic was for no reason whatsoever.

0: Promises, Calvin Harris, Sam Smith. Theatre. You want a bit of live theatre, do you? Well, of course, we've got happening at the moment in Tapa Nui. We've got Jesus Christ Superstar. And we have Priscilla, Queen of the Desert, starting at the Civic in Invercargill. And it's coming up on July 10th. So Matariki Day is the opening night in Invercargill for that. You can listen out to Chitty for some opportunities to win some tickets. And if you want to book tickets, premier.ticketek.co.nz for Priscilla, Queen of the Desert, the mega musical.
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1: 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Peter Mac with the Electric Light Orchestra and Living Thing. 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And now it's the first big test for rugby. 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

0: This is Southland's Hokanui. What do you reckon we're going to go down to tonight? Zero? No? One? No? 2 degrees. Yeah, comparatively warm 2 degrees compared to some of the temperatures that have been around the place lately. What have we got tomorrow? Well, a bit of a frost, although a fine day with some cloud developing in the morning. And there will be the chance of a shower tomorrow, so you've got a bit of everything in there. Tomorrow's top expected to be 11. Looks like it could be a bit wet for a time Saturday and Sunday this weekend as we get into the school holidays. Hey, enjoy your night. I'm looking forward very much to your company again tomorrow, sometime after 2. Keep warm. See you later.
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18: In this update, a disability advocate says she's elated Labor's promise to repeal the government's Disability Support Services Bill if elected. A 16,000 signature petition to stop the bill was delivered to Parliament today. Labor and the Greens both announced they'll repeal and replace the legislation if in government next term. Organiser Victoria Coleman says new regulation needs to be based on the disabled community.
19: Any framework that is built has to be built with us. So first we need full consultation, we need full input, and any decisions made about us have to be done with us.
18: An early childhood language program could plug the growing gaps in Little East speaking skills before they start school. Enrich will be rolled out to 525 centres after success at a trial at 65. Education Minister Erica Stanford says principals up and down the country are reporting 5-year-olds arriving with language skills of a 2-year-old. She says it dropped off during COVID.
20: Little toddlers on screens, what's happening is they're being served at, but they're not being asked to elicit a response, and so their oral language skills are poor. They might be hearing, but they're not responding.
18: Kim.com has lost its latest bid to challenge his extradition to the US. The US wants to extradite .com from New Zealand, where he's a resident, to stand trial on 12 charges of criminal copyright infringement, racketeering, and wire fraud. Jacob Jones reports.
9: Dotcom faces at least 30 years in prison in the US. His lawyer, Ron Mansfield, said Dotcom should be sentenced in New Zealand because his alleged co-conspirators were sentenced here. In 2020, our Supreme Court determined Dotcom was eligible for extradition, but left the final decision to Justice Minister Paul Goldsmith, who signed the warrant.
18: Genesis Energy says wind farms could shake up the sector. The offshore renewable energy bill passed last night, setting a regulatory framework for developers and businesses to explore and build infrastructure. Energy Minister Simeon Brown says the winds blowing off South Taranaki coast are some of the most productive in the world. And that's news.
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18: To sport, and All Blacks coach Dave Rennie summed up the big ticket item in his first match day 23. Reuben Love, the bookies' favourite to steer the side after a red-hot Super Rugby season, has been duly named to start at 10 in Saturday's test against France in Christchurch. Rennie says the Hurricanes playmakers had an outstanding 2026 so far.
21: Sure, there won't be too many arguments about that selection. He sits in amongst Cam and Geordie, which is, you know, will give him a lot of comfort, a lot of best combination and communication.
18: All three co-hosts are moving on at the Football World Cup. The USA have beaten Bosnia and Herzegovina 2-0 to join Canada and Mexico in the next round. And motorsport commentator Bob McMurray's comparing Sir Scott Dixon's rumoured signing with Arrow McLaren to another knighted driver, Formula One star Sir Lewis Hamilton. That's sport. I'm Wendy Petrie.
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22: Weather watch 24/7 at the marine forecast. For sea area Fofo, northerly 15 knots with a southwest swell of 2 metres easing. The outlook for tomorrow, northerlies of 15 knots. And a Met Service forecast for Southland for the rest of it today. Fine weather, northeasterly breezes and dropping down to a low of 6 degrees tonight. Tomorrow, fine first thing, but becoming cloudy during the morning with strong northeasterlies turning northwest for a time in the afternoon and evening. Tomorrow's high 15. And Saturday, showers turning to rain for a time in the afternoon with strong northeasterlies turning light and northwest in the morning and 13.
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2: Thursday morning brings plenty of chances to win. 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
7: In this update, a disability advocate is relieved by Labour's pledge, if elected, to dump the government's Disability Support Services Bill. Party MP Priyanka Radhakrishnan received a 16,000-plus strong petition to stop the bill at Parliament today. She joined a Green Party co-leader in promising to reverse it. Organiser Victoria Coleman says that's welcome.
8: I'm absolutely elated. We've been waiting for a clear declaration of who would and who wouldn't repeal this, and that's what we needed.
7: The government books point to a recovering economy with the tax take rising. For the 11 months to May, revenue came in $1.7 billion higher than forecast and expenses were $900 million lower. MedSafe is stepping up enforcement as imports of unapproved peptide medicines surge. Border seizures have climbed from 15 in 2022 to more than 370 last year and already more than 200 in the first 4 months of this year. Jamie Cunningham reports.
9: Social media trends have driven recent demand, with people often using the drugs for weight loss or muscle gain. MedSafe says many products are unapproved and potentially dangerous, with risks of contamination, overdose, and serious harm. It says peptides are now prescription medicines, making import or possession illegal without authorisation.
7: The Department of Conservation will start vaccinating some of our most threatened native birds this month in case the highly infectious H5N1 bird flu arrives here. The strain has caused large wild bird die-offs overseas and killed seals and sea lions as well as poultry. It has now reached migratory seabirds in Australia. Kate Rickard reports.
10: About 300 core breeding birds in captivity or on offshore islands will be vaccinated across Kakapo, Takahe, Tutuluatu or shore plover, Kaki or black stilt, and Kakaliki Karaka, orange-fronted parakeets. Starting this month, we'll let full immunity develop before spring.
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7: In sport, All Blacks coach Dave Rennie is outlining the reasons for the loose forward trio they've selected to start Saturday's test against France in Christchurch. Captain Adi Savi has been named at number 8, with Peter Lacaille at blindside flanker and Luke Jacobson on the open side. Jacobson's selection leaves Chiefs teammate Wallace Setiti on the bench.
12: We like Luke. Luke's tough. He'll have a real physical presence against the French, and we think that's really important. Both Pete and Nardi will also give us post-tackle presence, but excellent athletes, suit our type of game. So, yeah, it was the area probably we discussed most.
7: New South Wales playmaker Ethan Strange is reportedly in doubt for next week's State of Origin decider after rolling an ankle at training today. That's sport. I'm Joe Gilfillan.
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13: Weather watch 24/7 at the marine forecast for sea area Fofo, northerly 15 knots with a southwest swell of 2 metres easing. The outlook for tomorrow, northerlies of 15 knots. And a Met Service forecast for Southland for the rest of it today. Fine weather, northeasterly breezes and dropping down to a low of 6 degrees tonight. Tomorrow, fine first thing, but becoming cloudy during the morning with strong northeasterlies turning northwest for a time in the afternoon and evening. Tomorrow's high 15. And Saturday, showers turning to rain for a time in the afternoon with strong northeasterlies turning light and northwest in the morning and 13.
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5: In this update, officials are weighing up banning children's play sand outright after a study looking into its potential dangers. AUT researchers tested three of the 24 brands recalled late last year, finding they could have released cancer-causing asbestos fibres into the air. Associate Professor Terri-Ann Berry says it's not known how much could have been inhaled, with only three brands tested and the study merely replicating play.
6: We haven't tried every single activity that was undertaken. We also don't have really good information about how long they played and how many times they played, and all of those factors come into play.
5: The government books point to a recovering economy with the tax take rising. Here's political reporter Ethan Griffiths.
7: For the 11 months to May, revenue came in $1.7 billion higher than forecast, and expenses were $900 million lower. The biggest contributor was $700 million more corporate tax than expected, suggesting increased business profits.
5: Finance Minister Nicola Willis says the Iran war has hit New Zealand's economy, but today's figures are a positive sign. Finding a deal online is getting harder and harder. The delivery software firm Shipit has found standard New Zealand delivery fees have risen 30 cents this year to an average of $10. Express delivery has gone up $3 to an average of $17.40. Retail NZ CEO Carolyn Young says it's down to global factors.
8: When the Middle East crisis started, we know that freight companies increased their prices immediately.
5: A major new music festival is set for Rotorua in January, with hopes of it going international. New Zealand reggae band LAB and their record label Loops have launched Eighth Wonder. The one-day family-friendly event is expected to attract 10,000 people to Rotorua's lakefront, showcasing New Zealand talent. LAB frontman Joel Shadbolt says the aim is to go big after the initial show.
9: It's kind of taking, you know, Aotearoa music to the world. 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
5: In sport, fast bowler Ben Sears has been ruled out of the Black Caps one-day international tour of the West Indies with an ankle injury. The Wellington quick had been experiencing pain in his ankle since New Zealand's test against Ireland in May. It flared up on the final day of the third test against England. Ben Lister's taking Sears' place and will assemble with the squad in Guyana over the coming days. At the Football World Cup, the USA beat Bosnia and Herzegovina 2-0. That gives the US a game against Belgium, who beat Senegal 3-2. England beat the Democratic Republic of Congo 2-1. Playmaker Ethan Strange has sent a scare through the New South Wales camp ahead of next week's State of Origin decider. He rolled an ankle at training. That's sport. I'm Joe Gilfillan.
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1: Thursday morning brings plenty of chances to win. The Subway Shout nominations will be open. 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And we chat with director of Priscilla, Queen of the Desert. Invercargill Musical Theatre is bringing that to stage at the Civic Theatre, and you could be heading along on us.
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7: In this update, Immigration Minister Erica Stanford has confirmed initial decisions about the New Zealand-India trade deal have been sent to other ministers for feedback. Foreign Affairs Minister Winston Peters says he's worried about impacts on our relations with India. Mr. Peters raised concerns in Parliament last week and says papers he's seen tell a different story from what's out in the public.
8: Out in the public is what the Indian story was, and that Goyal and Modi were making a big impression of. They were saying how fantastic they were going to be uniquely treated for the first time by any country. Then all of a sudden they're going to find out that's not the truth.
7: Stats NZ data show 19% more homes were consented in the year to May than in the year before. Business reporter Michael Sergel has the latest numbers.
9: Consents were up across the board countrywide. Townhouses were up 22%, apartments 20%, and standalone homes 17%. But that data is about future intentions, with actual residential building activity falling along with other forms of construction.
7: Unregulated peptide medicines arriving here are raising serious concern among health authorities. MedSafe border seizures jumped 15-fold since 2022, reaching 370 last year. The Ministry of Health's Dr. Anna Skinner says the products are arriving without safety checks, despite many being injectable.
10: We don't even know if they are actually processed in a sterile way. They could easily cause a significant infection when they're injected. We also can't be certain that the active ingredient is even present.
7: The Commerce Minister has children's play sand in his sights, with new research showing real asbestos risks. Two dozen products potentially containing asbestos have already been pulled from shelves. AUT research out today has proven the dangerous fibres in some could become airborne. Cameron Brewer's asked officials to urgently advise on next steps, including whether more products need restricting.
11: I've asked for a range of options, which could go from a ban, which could go for a certification of safety proof for importers before any of these products come into the country.
7: That's news.
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7: In sport, All Blacks coach Dave Rennie summed up the big ticket item in his first match day 23. Reuben Love, the bookies' favourite to steer the side after a red-hot Super Rugby season, will start at 10 in Saturday's test with France in Christchurch. Damien McKenzie will play at fullback. Will Jordan's pushed to the right wing. Luke Jacobson's also won the nod to start at open side flanker, meaning captain Adi Savia starts at number 8. All three co-hosts are through to the round of 16 at the Football World Cup. The USA beat Bosnia-Herzegovina 2-0 in San Francisco to join Canada and Mexico in the next round. Also advancing today, despite big scares, are Belgium and England at the expense of Senegal and the Democratic Republic of Congo, respectively. That's sport. I'm Joe Gilfillan.
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8: In this update, doubts India will be fazed by Winston Peters' claims about our new trade deal. The Foreign Affairs Minister accused National last week of covertly making immigration changes that could undermine our two countries' relationship. Immigration Minister Erica Stanford says details of the FTA have been sent to ministers for feedback. Former trade negotiator Stephen Jacoby says India will be making changes as it implements the deal, and Mr. Peters' comments likely won't be much surprise.
9: They will have had numerous reports from their High Commission about his views on the FTA in particular and his views about India more generally and Indian immigration.
8: The Department of Conservation begins vaccinating some of our most threatened native birds this month in case the highly infectious H5N1 bird flu arrives here. The strains caused large wild bird die-offs overseas and killed seals and sea lions as well as poultry. About 300 core breeding birds in captivity or on offshore islands will be vaccinated. If elected, the Opportunities Party is promising to forgive student loan interest for New Zealanders returning here from overseas. The party says the country's locking out talent, locking up profit, and losing our most talented people offshore. Leader Kule Wong says young people should go overseas to get experience and build connections. But she says when they come back, there should be incentives.
10: We're not wiping all of their interest. It's just 3 years, and it's held right to the end of the period that they're at back in New Zealand.
8: Warning over unregulated peptide medicines as imports rise 2,000%. MedSafe border seizures have jumped from 15 in 2022 to 370 last year. It's now illegal to possess peptides without authorization. Ministry of Health Clinical Chief Advisor Dr. Anna Skinner says there is no way to know what these products contain.
11: For anybody using them, we'd recommend that they approach their general practice team to talk about what they're using and what safe alternatives there might be, and just to get some advice about what the risks are.
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8: In sport, new All Blacks coach Dave Rennie's put two of the team's most dangerous attacking weapons in the lineup to play France. Damien McKenzie's been named to start at fullback, Will Jordan on the right wing for Saturday's test in Christchurch. Rennie says given their skill sets, aerial ability and kicking games, it was a simple conclusion to reach. Reuben Love's been handed the start at first five. In the forwards, Luke Jacobson starts at open side flanker alongside captain Adi Savia at number eight and Peter Lakai at 6. Basketball New Zealand is working to add extra capacity for the Tall Blacks World Cup qualifying game with the Philippines in Auckland tomorrow night. They need more seats after the event sold out with more than 24 hours to spare. That's sport. I'm Joe Gilfillan.
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1: Thursday morning brings plenty of chances to win. The Subway Shout nominations will be open. You could be heading along with a double pass to the Sunbeams Kiwi Classics at the St. James Theatre in August. And we chat with director of Priscilla, Queen of the Desert. Invercargill Musical Theatre is bringing that to stage at the Civic Theatre, and you could be heading along on us.
0: Hokanui Breakfast with Chitty and Regional Ford from 6am weekdays on Hokanui.
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6: 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And where it might end up. With the New Zealand Herald. 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
1: 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The Ivy Russell Reserve will be beautifully lit up, creating a warm and welcoming space for us all to come together under the stars. 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Wednesday 1st of July, Ivy Russell Reserve, still 7:30pm.
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6: In this update, an early childhood language program could plug the growing gaps in Little E's speaking skills before they start school. Enrich will be rolled out to 525 centres after success in a trial at 65 centres. Education Minister Erica Stanford says principals up and down the country are reporting five-year-olds arriving with the language skills of a two-year-old. She says it dropped off during COVID.
7: Little toddlers on screens, what's happening is they're being served at, but they're not being asked to elicit a response, and so their oral language skills are poor. They might be hearing, but they're not responding.
6: The Police Association is challenging the government to treat our police better to stop officers moving to Australia. In the latest Trans-Tasman poaching attempt, Queensland police have put up a video on social media promising New Zealand officers better pay if they make the move. Last month, the Police Association claimed they received a 0.6% pay offer. President Steve Watt says they're currently in bargaining and cannot comment on the current offer on the table.
8: It's a really good opportunity for the government and the commissioners to step up and make sure that our remuneration is competitive with our Australian counterpart.
6: The Department of Conservation begins vaccinating some of our most threatened native birds this month in case the highly infectious H5N1 bird flu arrives here. The strains caused large wild bird die-offs overseas and killed seals and sea lions as well as poultry. About 300 core breeding birds in captivity or on offshore islands will be vaccinated. And still with DOC, people will have to pay for parking at popular Department of Conservation sites following a seven-month pilot. The trial at Punakaiki Pancake Rocks, Franz Josef Glacier and Mount Cook's White Horse Hill Car Park raised more than $1.5 million. Refinements include half-hour increments and permit changes for West Coasters. The department's Catherine Wilson says introducing paid parking has had no effect on visitor numbers. The department's now looking at other sites at which it could charge for parking. That's news.
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6: In sport, All Blacks coach Dave Rennie's named the lineup to start in Saturday night's test with France in Christchurch. Captain Adi Savir has been named at number 8 with Peter Lakai at blindside flanker and Luke Jacobson on the open side. Will Jordan moves back to the wing, Damien McKenzie's at fullback, Ruben Love gets the nod at first 5. Motorsport analyst Bob McMurray believes both emotion and logic are encouraging Sir Scott Dixon to have a homecoming of sorts. After 25 years with Chip Ganassi Racing, the 6-time championship winner is rumoured to have signed with Arrow McLaren for 2027. McMurray believes Sir Scott would love to honour team founder and compatriot the late Bruce McLaren. That's sport. I'm Joe Gilfillan.
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7: In this update, an early childhood language program is showing promise in setting up young children for success in school. Enrich has been developed in New Zealand and trialled at 65 centres, now expanding to 525. It gives teachers tools and coaching to strengthen the language of children from 18 months through everyday interactions. Education Minister Erica Stanford says it's an excellent precursor for structured literacy at school.
8: It gives our primary schools back months and months and months if young people are coming into school with a far more even spread of good vocabulary.
7: If elected, the Opportunity Party is promising to give the Commerce Commission the power to break up duopolies through the High Court. The party says New Zealand has one of the weakest competition regimes in the world. Leader Kule Wong says this would apply to companies like supermarkets, banks and gentailers. But she says leaving the Commerce Commission to make an informed call will stop splits that won't rectify the market.
9: We looked at structural separation for our energy policy and we landed on exactly that, breaking up the gentailers is not going to fix the generation problem.
7: A rapid review has found investment in digital upgrades across government is fragmented with too much duplication. With more, political reporter Ethan Griffiths.
10: The Public Service Commission looked into projects in all departments before recent claims ministers were misled over cost blowouts on an immigration border upgrade, later dumped. It's found digital projects aren't prioritised enough and the Government Digital Delivery Agency has limited influence. It's recommended stronger leadership and reallocating resources to the most significant projects.
7: Signs a construction turnaround is on the horizon. Stats NZ data show 19% more homes consented in the year to May than in the year before. Consents were up across the board countrywide. Townhouses rose 22%, apartments 20%, and standalone homes up 17%. That's news.
0: Hokanui Sport.
7: In sport, Reuben Love has been handed the start at first five in the first All Black squad named by new coach Dave Rennie. The team to play France in Christchurch tomorrow night also features Damien McKenzie at fullback and Will Jordan on the wing. Luke Jacobson starts at open side flanker with captain Adi Savia at number eight. All three co-hosts are through to the round of 16 at the Football World Cup. The USA beat Bosnia and Herzegovina to join Canada and Mexico in the next round. Two IndyCars, ESPN reports Sir Scott Dixon may be ending his 25-year tenure with Chip Ganassi Racing and shifting to Arrow McLean for 2027. Basketball New Zealand's working to add extra seats for the sold-out Tall Blacks World Cup qualifying game. They're playing the Philippines in Auckland tonight. That's sport. I'm Joe Gilfillan.
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8: In this update, an early childhood language program could plug the growing gaps in children's speaking skills before they start school. Enrich will be rolled out to 525 centres after a success in a trial at 65. Education Minister Erica Stanford says principals up and down the country are reporting five-year-olds arriving with the language skills of a two-year-old. Ms. Stanford says toddlers given screens are not asked for responses and they hear but don't answer, so they have poor oral skills. Officials are weighing up banning children's play sand outright after a study looking into its potential dangers. AUT researchers tested three of the 24 brands recalled late last year, finding they could have released cancer-causing asbestos fibres into the air. Associate Professor Terry-Ann Berry says it's not known how much could have been inhaled, with only three brands tested and the study merely replicating play.
9: We haven't tried every single activity that was undertaken. We also don't have really good information about how long they played and how many times they played, and all of those factors come into play.
8: A former Te Pāti Māori co-leader says the party runs the risk of an electoral crushing unless it shakes up its top team. Te Ororoa Flavel says the party lost its way with infighting, personal attacks and poor leadership, and change is needed. Te Pāti Māori's had a difficult year, expelling two MPs and facing internal ructions. Co-leader Debbie Ngarewa-Packer says she respects Mr. Flavel, but he's wrong.
10: It's really important to take feedback. We're a young movement and we're going to have lots of growing pains. But now focus at the moment has to be solely on getting this government out.
8: Leaded fuel is still being used in aviation and motor racing, presenting an ongoing health threat. The Public Health Communications Centre is calling for a formal plan to phase out its use. The centre estimates about 5 tonnes of elemental lead was contained in the 9 million litres of aviation fuel imported here in 2024. Researcher John Horrocks says the fuel carries toxic substances that are very easily absorbed via inhalation or through the skin.
11: Distributors have quite good safety protocols, but we're not sure that people who are handling the fuel, refueling light planes and so on, are actually being particularly careful.
8: Finding a deal online is getting harder and harder. The delivery software firm Shipit has found standard New Zealand delivery fees have risen 30 cents this year to an average of $10. Express delivery has gone up $3 to an average of $17.40. Retail NZ CEO Carolyn Young says it's down to global factors.
12: When the Middle East crisis started, we know that freight companies increased their prices immediately. A major new music festival is set for Rotorua in January, with hopes of its going international. New Zealand reggae band LAB and their record label Loops have launched Eighth Wonder. The one-day family-friendly event is expected to attract 10,000 people to Rotorua's lakefront, showcasing Kiwi talent. LAB's frontman, Joel Shadbolt, says the aim is to go big after the initial show.
13: It's kind of taking, you know, Aotearoa music to the world. That's the idea as well. We'd love to see something like this go off in Hawaii.
0: Hokanui Sport.
12: In sport, All Blacks coach Dave Rennie's outlined the reasons for the loose forward trio selected to start in tomorrow night's test with France in Christchurch. Captain Adi Savi has been named at number 8, Peter Luckeye's at blindside flanker, and Luke Jacobson's on the open side. Jacobson's selection leaves Chiefs teammate Wallace Setiti on the bench.
14: We like Luke. Luke's tough. He'll have a real physical presence against the French, and we think that's really important. Both Pete and Adi will also give us post-tackle presence, but excellent athletes, suit our type of game. So, yeah, it was the area probably we discussed most.
12: The other eyebrow raiser was Will Jordan moving back to the wing with Damien McKenzie at fullback. Reuben Love gets the nod at first five, meaning no place for Beauden Barrett in the 23. Motorsport analyst Bob McMurray believes both emotion and logic are encouraging Sir Scott Dixon to have a homecoming of sorts. After 25 years with Chip Ganassi Racing, the six-time championship winner's rumoured to have signed with Arrow McLaren for 2027. McMurray believes Sir Scott would love to honour team founder and compatriot, the late Bruce McLaren.
15: Get another Kiwi driving from McLaren would obviously make a very emotional pairing. Practical side to that is McLaren look like they're going to be running cars at Le Mans, and I think Scott Dixon would quite like to win Le Mans with a McLaren.
12: Fast bowler Ben Sears has been ruled out of the Black Caps one-day international cricket tour of the West Indies with an ankle injury. The Wellington quick had been experiencing pain in his ankle since New Zealand's test with Ireland in May, and it flared up on the final day of the third test against England. Ben Lister's taking Sears' place and will assemble with the squad in Guyana over the coming days. That's news and sport. I'm Joe Gilfillan.
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0: 94.8 Okanui Southland. Okanui proudly supports Kahui Whetū, lighting up Gore Gardens on 8th and 9th of July. On Wednesday evening, take a magical stroll through the illuminated gardens. 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
8: In this update, a rapid review has found investment in digital upgrades across government is fragmented with too much duplication. With more, political reporter Ethan Griffiths.
9: The Public Service Commission looked into projects in all departments before recent claims ministers were misled over cost blowouts on an immigration border upgrade, later dumped. It's found digital projects aren't prioritised enough and the Government Digital Delivery Agency has limited influence. It's recommended stronger leadership and reallocating resources to the most significant projects.
8: StatsNZ data show 19% more homes were consented in the year to May than in the year before. Business reporter Michael Sergel has the numbers.
10: Consents were up across the board countrywide. Townhouses were up 22%, apartments 20%, and standalone homes 17%. But that data is about future intentions, with actual residential building activity falling along with other forms of construction.
8: Immigration Minister Erica Stanford has confirmed initial decisions about the New Zealand-India trade deal have been sent out to other ministers for feedback. Foreign Affairs Minister Winston Peters says he's worried about the impacts on our relations with India. Mr. Peters raised concerns in Parliament last week and says papers he's seen tell a different story from what's out in the public.
11: Out in the public is what the Indian story was, and that Goyal and Modi were making a big impression of. They were saying how fantastic they were going to be uniquely treated for the first time by any country. Then all of a sudden they're going to find out that's not the truth.
8: An early childhood language program's proving it can bring kids lagging in their speaking skills up to speed. Enrich has been trialled in 65 centres and will now roll out to a total of 525. Education Minister Erica Stanford says principals up and down the country tell her more five-year-olds have been starting school with the language skills of a two-year-old. But she says this program works.
12: For our young people from the most disadvantaged backgrounds, this has the biggest effect on their outcomes. So we are closing the equity gap through funding programs like this.
8: Unregulated peptide medicines arriving here are raising serious concern among health authorities. MedSafe border seizures have jumped 15-fold since 2022, reaching 370 last year. Ministry of Health's Dr. Anna Skinner says the products are arriving without safety checks, despite many being injectable.
13: We don't even know if they are actually processed in a sterile way. They could easily cause a significant infection when they're injected. We also can't be certain that the active ingredient is even present.
8: The Commerce Minister has children's play sand in his sights with new research showing real asbestos risks. Two dozen products potentially containing asbestos have already been pulled from shelves. AUT research out yesterday has proven the dangerous fibres in some could become airborne. Cameron Brewer has asked officials to urgently advise on next steps, including whether more products need restricting.
14: I've asked for a range of options, which could go from a ban, which could go for a certification of safety proof for importers before any of these products come into the country.
0: Hokanui Sport.
8: In sport, an unequivocal answer from new All Blacks coach Dave Rennie regarding the placement of two of the team's most dangerous attacking weapons in the lineup to play France. Damien McKenzie has been named to start at fullback, with Will Jordan, the right wing, for tomorrow's test in Christchurch. Rennie says given their skill sets, aerial ability and kicking games, it was a simple conclusion to reach.
15: Two best fullbacks in the world, both on the field at the same time. I spoke to Will maybe a couple of months ago when I was down here with the Crusaders about fullback versus wing. He said, a couple of years ago he would have always said fullback. Now he's happy with either. I think the type of game that Will play, he'll get his hands on the ball a lot.
8: Reuben Love's been handed the start at first five with no room for Beauden Barrett in the 23. The most intriguing call in the forwards is Luke Jacobson starting at open side flanker alongside captain Adi Savia at number 8 and Peter Lakai at 6. Basketball New Zealand is working to add extra capacity for the Tall Blacks World Cup qualifying game against the Philippines in Auckland tonight. Officials are trying to find space for more seats after the event sold out with more than 24 hours to spare. No fear of the Caribbean climate for pace bowler Jacob Duffy on his first Black Caps cricket tour of the West Indies. He's been picked in the 16-strong squad for 5 one-day internationals, starting in Guyana next week. But having spent most of the early part of the year in India competing at the T20 World Cup and then playing in the IPL, Duffy says he's ready for the conditions that await.
16: Surprisingly, for a dude from Southland, I handled the heat right. Especially that India, but the IPL in that time of year, the sort of April, May is like really getting hot over there. So that's obviously as good a prep as you can get.
8: That's news and sport. I'm Joe Gilfillan.
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6: In this update, doubts that India will be fazed by Winston Peters' claims about our new trade deal. The Foreign Affairs Ministers accused National last week of covertly making immigration changes that could undermine our two countries' relationship. Immigration Minister Erica Stanford says details of the FTA have been sent to ministers for feedback. Former trade negotiator Stephen Jacoby says India will be making changes as it implements the deal, and Mr. Peters' comments likely won't be much of a surprise.
7: They will have had numerous reports on their High Commission about his views on the FTA in particular and his views about India more generally and Indian immigration.
6: Police have shut down a suspected meth lab in Auckland's Riverhead in an operation they've dubbed Operation Tugboat. They say the lab has links to the Hells Angels gang. Officers arrested two people without incident early yesterday morning after finding hydrochloric acid, flasks, a condenser and caustic waste while searching a property on Ridge Road. A 55-year-old man and a 30-year-old woman will appear in the Waitakere District Court today on manufacturing charges. A disability advocate is relieved by Labour's pledge to dump the government's Disability Support Services Bill if elected. Party MP Priyanka Radhakrishnan received a petition to stop the bill at Parliament yesterday. It had more than 16,000 signatures on it. She joined a Green Party co-leader in promising to reverse it. Organiser Victoria Coleman says that's welcome.
8: I'm absolutely elated. We've been waiting for a clear declaration of who would and who wouldn't repeal this, and that's what we needed.
6: MB says it'll put out updates and advice where available around contaminated children's play sand. Auckland University of Technology research has found airborne asbestos dangers from several products out of 24 recalled since November. Kate Rickard reports.
9: MB's assuring families it's taking the findings seriously. It says it'll update its advice but still encourages people who may still have sand products at home to follow existing recommendations and throw them out. The agency says every product tested positive for asbestos has already been recalled.
6: Warnings over unregulated peptide medicines as imports rise 2,000%. MedSafe border seizures have jumped from 15 in 2022 to 370 last year. It's now illegal to possess peptides without authorization. Ministry of Health Clinical Chief Advisor Dr. Anna Skinner says there's no way to know what these products contain.
10: So anybody using them, we'd recommend that they approach their general practice team to talk about what they're using and what safer alternatives there might be, and just to get some advice about what the risks are.
6: Drought could be on the cards this year, with a record strong El Niño expected for New Zealand. Earth Sciences says the weather pattern historically brings intense westerlies, dry conditions for eastern and northern parts of both islands, and lots of rain for the western and southern South Island. Waikato University climate change lecturer Dr. Luke Harrington says it could also make wildfires more likely.
11: Anytime you have prevailing winds in a certain direction or propensity for dryness, you've also got a chance of hotter temperatures in the eastern parts of the country and also higher winds. Combine all those ingredients together, there might be a greater chance of extreme fire weather.
0: Hokanui Sport.
6: In sport, All Blacks coach Dave Rennie has outlined the reasons for the loose forward trio selected to start in tomorrow night's test against France in Christchurch. Captain Adi Savi has been named at number 8, with Peter Lakai at blindside flanker and Luke Jacobson on the open side. Jacobson's selection leaves Chiefs teammate Wallace Setiti on the bench.
12: We like Luke. Luke's tough. He'll have a real physical presence against the French, and we think that's really important. Both Pete and Adi will also give us post-tackle presence, but excellent athletes, suit our type of game. So, yeah, it was the area probably we discussed most.
6: Will Jordan moves back to the wing, Damien McKenzie's at fullback. Reuben Love gets the nod at first five, meaning no place for Beauden Barrett in the 23. Motorsport analyst Bob McMurray believes both emotion and logic are encouraging Sir Scott Dixon to have a homecoming of sorts. After 25 years with Chip Ganassi Racing, the six-time championship winner is rumoured to have signed with Arrow McLaren for 2027. McMurray believes Sir Scott would love to honour team founder and compatriot, the late Bruce McLaren.
13: Yet another Kiwi driving for McLaren would obviously make a very emotional pairing. Practical side to that is McLaren look like they're going to be running cars at Le Mans, and I think Scott Dixon would quite like to win Le Mans with a McLaren.
6: Fast bowler Ben Sears has been ruled out of the Black Caps one-day international tour with the West Indies with an ankle injury. The Wellington quick had been experiencing pain in his ankle since New Zealand's test with Ireland in May, and it flared up on the final day of the third test against England. Ben Lister's taking Sears' place and will assemble with the squad in Guyana over the coming days. That's news and sport. I'm Joe Gilfillan.
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5: In this update, the Public Service Union says National's KiwiSaver plan has a hole, which will mean job cuts. The PSA says departments would have to use existing budgets to pay for increased employer contributions, costing $4.5 billion. National Secretary Fleur Fitzsimon says finding that huge sum will force departments to cut spending elsewhere. National's Nicola Willis argues they'll manage the payments.
6: I find it very surprising that the PSA, who are meant to stand up for workers, aren't on the side of workers who want to see increased KiwiSaver contribution.
5: Labor and the Greens have promised to repeal the government's Disability Support Services Bill if elected. A petition to stop the bill was received at Parliament yesterday by Labor MP Priyanka Radhakrishna. The petitions amassed more than 16,000 signatures. The Supreme Court ruled late last year caregivers should be considered state employees. This bill shifts responsibility for care from the government to families, in the first instance, making it harder for disabled people to access professional care. On Parliament's forecourt yesterday, Ms. Radhakrishnan joined Green Party co-leader Marama Davidson in promising to undo it. An early childhood language program could plug the growing gap in Little East speaking skills before they start school. Enrich will be rolled out to 525 centres after success in a trial at 65. Education Minister Erica Stanford says principals up and down the country are reporting 5-year-olds arriving with the language skills of a 2-year-old. She says it dropped off during COVID.
7: Little toddlers on screens, what's happening is they're being served at, but they're not being asked to elicit a response, and so their oral language skills are poor. They might be hearing, but they're not responding.
5: Another winter slowdown for retail and hospitality. The latest payment network data from Paymark shows spending slipped 0.5% in June compared with June last year. Here's business reporter Michael Sergel.
8: People splashed out much less on accommodation thanks to the Matariki public holiday falling in July. But people also paid less for food and beverages, clothing, recreational goods, gyms, beauty, hair salons and movie theatres. Waikato saw a rise during Field Days month, and spending was also up in Hawke's Bay.
5: The Department of Conservation begins vaccinating some of our most threatened native birds this month in case the highly infectious H5N1 bird flu arrives here. The strains caused large wild bird die-offs overseas and killed seals and sea lions as well as poultry. About 300 core breeding birds in captivity or on offshore islands will be vaccinated. And still with DOC, people will have to pay for parking at popular Department of Conservation sites following a 7-month pilot. The trial at Punakaiki Pancake Rocks, Franz Josef Glacier and Mount Cook's White Horse Hill Car Park has raised more than $1.5 million. Refinements include half-hour increments and permit changes for West Coasters. The department's Catherine Wilson says introducing paid parking has had no effect on visitor numbers. The department's now looking at other sites at which it could charge for parking.
4: Hokanui Sport.
5: In sport, an unequivocal answer from new All Blacks coach Dave Rennie regarding the placement of two of the team's most dangerous attacking weapons in the lineup to play France. Damien McKenzie's been named to start at fullback, with Will Jordan on the right wing for tomorrow night's test in Christchurch. Rennie says given their skill sets, aerial ability and kicking games, it was a simple conclusion to reach.
9: Two of the best fullbacks in the world, both on the field at the same time. I spoke to Will maybe a couple of months ago when I was down here with the Crusaders about fullback versus wing, and he said a couple of years ago he would have always said fullback. Now he's happy with either. I think the type of game that Will play, he'll get his hands on the ball a lot.
5: Ruben Love's been handed the start at first five with no room for Beauden Barrett in the 23. The most intriguing call in the forwards is Luke Jacobson starting at open side flanker alongside captain Adi Savia at number 8 and Peter Lakai at 6. Basketball New Zealand is working to add extra capacity for the Tall Blacks World Cup qualifying game against the Philippines in Auckland tonight. Officials are trying to find space for more seats at the event after it sold out with more than 24 hours to spare. No fear of the Caribbean climate for pace bowler Jacob Duffy on his first Black Caps cricket tour of the West Indies. He's been picked in the 16-strong squad for 5 one-day internationals starting in Guyana next week. But having spent most of the early part of the year in India competing at the T20 World Cup, then playing in the IPL, Duffy says he's ready for the conditions that await.
10: Surprisingly, for a dude from Southland, I handled heat right. Especially that India, but the IPL in that time of year, the sort of April, May is like really getting hot over there. So that's obviously as good a prep as you can get.
5: That's news and sport. I'm Joe Gilfillan.
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7: In this update, the Public Service Union says National's KiwiSaver plan has a hole, which will mean job cuts. The PSA says departments would have to use existing budgets to pay for increased employer contributions, costing $4.5 billion. National Secretary Fleur Fitzsimon says finding that huge sum will force departments to cut spending elsewhere. National's Nicola Willis argues they'll manage the payments.
8: I find it very surprising that the PSA, who are meant to stand up for workers, aren't on the side of workers who want to see increased KiwiSaver contribution.
7: Labor and the Greens have promised to repeal the government's Disability Support Services Bill if elected. A petition to stop the bill was received at Parliament yesterday by Labor MP Priyanka Radhakrishna. The petitions amassed more than 16,000 signatures. The Supreme Court ruled late last year caregivers should be considered state employees. This bill shifts responsibility for care from the government to families, in the first instance, making it harder for disabled people to access professional care. On Parliament's forecourt yesterday, Ms. Radhakrishnan joined Green Party co-leader Marama Davidson in promising to undo it. An early childhood language program could plug the growing gap in Little E's speaking skills before they start school. Enrich will be rolled out to 525 centres after success in a trial at 65. Education Minister Erica Stanford says principals up and down the country are reporting 5-year-olds arriving with the language skills of a 2-year-old. She says it dropped off during COVID.
9: Little toddlers on screens, what's happening is they're being served at, but they're not being asked to elicit a response, and so their oral language skills are poor. They might be hearing, but they're not responding.
7: Another winter slowdown for retail and hospitality. The latest payment network data from Paymark shows spending slipped 0.5% in June compared with June last year. Here's business reporter Michael Sergel.
10: People splashed out much less on accommodation thanks to the Matariki public holiday falling in July. But people also paid less for food and beverages, clothing, recreational goods, gyms, beauty, hair salons and movie theatres. Waikato saw a rise during Field Days month, and spending was also up in Hawke's Bay.
7: The Department of Conservation begins vaccinating some of our most threatened native birds this month in case the highly infectious H5N1 bird flu arrives here. The strains caused large wild bird die-offs overseas and killed seals and sea lions as well as poultry. About 300 core breeding birds in captivity or on offshore islands will be vaccinated. And still with Doc, people will have to pay for parking at popular Department of Conservation sites following a 7-month pilot. The trial at Punakaiki Pancake Rocks, Franz Josef Glacier and Mount Cook's White Horse Hill Car Park has raised more than $1.5 million. Refinements include half-hour increments and permit changes for West Coasters. The department's Catherine Wilson says introducing paid parking has had no effect on visitor numbers. The department's now looking at other sites at which it could charge for parking.
0: Hokanui Sport.
7: In sport, an unequivocal answer from new All Blacks coach Dave Rennie regarding the placement of two of the team's most dangerous attacking weapons in the lineup to play France. Damien McKenzie's been named to start at fullback, with Will Jordan on the right wing for tomorrow night's test in Christchurch. Rennie says given their skill sets, aerial ability and kicking games, it was a simple conclusion to reach.
11: Two best fullbacks in the world, both on the field at the same time. Oh, I spoke to Will maybe a couple of months ago when I was down here with the Crusaders about fullback versus wing. He said, a couple of years ago he would have always said fullback. Now he's happy with either. I think the type of game that Will play, he'll get his hands on the ball a lot.
7: Reuben Love's been handed the start at first five with no room for Bowden Barrett in the 23. The most intriguing call in the forwards is Luke Jacobson starting at open side flanker alongside captain Adi Savia at number 8 and Peter Lakai at 6. Basketball New Zealand is working to add extra capacity for the Tall Blacks World Cup qualifying game against the Philippines in Auckland tonight. Officials are trying to find space for more seats at the event after it sold out with more than 24 hours to spare. No fear of the Caribbean climate for pace bowler Jacob Duffy on his first Black Caps cricket tour of the West Indies. He's been picked in the 16-strong squad for 5 one-day internationals starting in Guyana next week. But having spent most of the early part of the year in India competing at the T20 World Cup, then playing in the IPL, Duffy says he's ready for the conditions that await.
12: Surprisingly, for a dude from Southland, I handled here right. Especially that India, but the IPL in that time of year, the sort of April, May is like really getting hot over there. So that's obviously as good a prep as you can get.
7: That's news and sport. I'm Joe Gilfillan.
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13: 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The marine forecast for Vovo. Northerly rising to 25 knots this morning and the sea rough. And weather-wise today, cloudy periods with the chance of a shower and nor'easterly winds. A high of 15 degrees, a low of 7. Tomorrow, showers developing in the morning. Strong nor'westerlies easing in the morning. A high of 13, a low of 3. And looking to Sunday, a few showers. Southerlies developing in the morning. A high of 9 degrees and a low of 2 degrees.
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3: In this update, security guards would be given the power to detain people and use force under a sweeping ACT Party policy. The proposal argues police are overstretched and businesses can no longer wait for officers to respond. Jacob Jones reports.
4: Accredited security operators would be able to detain people for 30 minutes, issue exclusion notices, remove people, and use reasonable and proportionate force as a last resort. Operators would need to get a license with training, including 5 days of classroom-based training, plus an annual refresher.
3: Encouraging figures in the government books. For the 11 months to May, revenue was $1.7 billion higher than expected, while expenses were down by $900 million. Infometrics principal economist Brad Olson says the corporate tax take was $700 million more than forecast.
5: Suggests that there's been stronger economic activity and stronger profitability coming through from businesses, and that's helping support the Crown account.
3: A staple of fish and chips and home-cooked meals could be on the brink of extinction around New Zealand. The Environmental Defence Society has released data showing two of the country's terakihi stocks are declining rapidly. EDS Policy Director Raywin Peart says the state of the stocks is shocking and the total allowable catch should be set to zero. Parents are being urged not to panic despite airborne dangers being linked back to imported children's play sand. An AUT experiment testing three brands recalled late last year found they could have released cancer-causing asbestos fibres into the air. Now officials are weighing up an outright ban. Otago University Public Health Professor David McBride says the risk is dose-dependent and exposure takes years.
6: So it's 0.0001 fibre per mil of air that we have found, which is a low number. It's usually much higher than that to provide a response in the lung.
3: That's news.
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3: In sport, Sir Scott Dixon's IndyCar allegiance switch has been confirmed by his current team, Chip Ganassi Racing. They've confirmed Dixon has informed them he will not be returning in 2027. Team owner Chip Ganassi said in a statement it offered Dixon a multi-year contract to remain with the idea of finishing his career in the team. Dixon is expected to be confirmed in Arrow McLaren's lineup for next year, which would also see a manufacturer change from Honda to Chevrolet. Two of the world's top five play their round of 32 matches at the FIFA World Cup today. 2010 champions and world number three Spain are in action in Los Angeles. They meet Austria from 7 a.m. At 11, Portugal face Croatia in Toronto before Switzerland take on Algeria in Vancouver from 2 p.m. That's sport. I'm Jodie Gill.
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8: Northwesterlies develop this morning across Southland and West Otago, bringing in cloudy conditions and the chance of the odd scattered shower. A high of 9 degrees for Tapanui, 11 for Gore, and Invercargill chasing a high of 15 degrees. cloud also increasing as the morning progresses in Theano, with a few spots of rain and northerlies galing strong in exposed areas, and expected a high of 13 degrees.
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8: Kia ora, Ata Marie. Welcome to Hokanui Breakfast with Chidifo. Yes, we made it. It's Friday. Happy last day of the school term to those that celebrate. Thoughts and prayers for the next couple of weeks. No, we'll get through it. We're all in it together, says this girl. From the studio, wow, that was an evil laugh. It was meant with love and kindness. Yeah, right. Tui Ad, just kidding. I got backs, always. I will be back very shortly with your Hokanui Top 6. Right now, it's so easy to fall in love. It's Olivia Dean. It's Hokanui. Good morning.

0: 11 after 6, it's Lenny Kravitz on Hokanui. It's also time for your Hokanui Top 6. Just after 6, it's a mix of, well, some fun, some facts, and everything you need to hopefully keep you sharp, keep you savvy, and keep you in the know. Especially handy on a Friday, the last day of school term indeed. Today's episode very proudly brought to you by Collectible Assets, First Impressions Incorporated, and Common Ground Enterprises. It's always nice to buy new clothes, but here's an interesting question, and one that I might ask the locker room ladies later, actually. Do you wash them before you wear them? According to experts, you should. Why? Well, turns out even fresh off the rack gear can be carrying leftover chemicals, dust, bacteria, and whatever else it's picked up along the way. Now, turns out brand new and clean, two very different things. And honestly, that shirt's probably had more social interaction than some of us this week alone. Miley Cyrus is the latest superstar to get the Barbie treatment, with Mattel unveiling a collector's doll based on the outfit from her Golden Burning Sun music video. Miley heavily involved in the design and called it a full circle moment after spending hours styling Barbies as a kid. The doll joins an exclusive club including David Bowie, Elton John, Stevie Nicks, Kylie Minogue. Imagine playing with Barbies as a kid and then growing up to become one. A new survey suggests your first name might be doing more work than you realise. Nearly 1 in 5 people admit they judge someone based purely on their name. With Gen Z the most likely to make snap decisions. Unsurprisingly, Karen topped the list of names carrying the strongest baggage, while 1 in 5 people say they'd actually like to change their own name. Imagine showing up, introducing yourself, and finding out that your reputation arrived 30 years before you did. In news that will surprise absolutely nobody who's ever tried to win an argument with their wife, new research has found people prefer negotiation with women, even when the final deal is, well, exactly the same. Across 5 studies involving more than 2,400 people, women scored higher for trust, fairness, communication, and listening skills. Groundbreaking. Turns out the secret to a good negotiation isn't winning, it's just letting everyone else think that they've won. If you've ever lain awake at 2 a.m. replaying something embarrassing from 2009, science has finally got your back. Researchers have found losing hurts more than winning feels good. I think we know that. A new study shows people are more motivated by avoiding losses than chasing gains, while regret becomes even stronger when you can see what you nearly had. Which does make sense, and also explains why one bad decision can live rent-free in your head for 15 years, while your greatest achievements are just sitting quietly gathering dust in storage somewhere. And finally, English police have released body cam footage of a wanted man who attempted to avoid arrest by hiding under a duvet with a shopping bag over his head. Officers were told he wasn't in the house, searched anyway, and you wouldn't believe it, quickly found him tucked up in bed, looking like the world's least committed disguise artist. The officer's response, simply, "What you doing there, cop?" I just know that somewhere in the world a 5-year-old watched that footage and thought, mate, have we taught you nothing? Rookie mistake. That is your Hokanui Top 6. Some fun, some facts, and no doubt a few things to argue about over your brekkie. We're proud of our country,
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0: 24 after 6, NXS, it's Hokanui with Chiri. And if you're one of the thousands of people who petitioned for this to come back, this will be making your Friday. You'll be straight round to the supermarket as soon as those doors open, because pods are officially making their long-awaited return to New Zealand supermarket shelves. This answering the prayers of many Kiwi fans. So the iconic chocolate snack will be back in stores from the 7th of July, in time for World Chocolate Day. But yesterday I had a wee Google and it says it's showing at New World Gore. So maybe go do some market research if you're that way inclined. Now, of course, for those that aren't all over it, I remember boarding school, some of the girls in my hostel obsessed with pods. No doubt they'll be topping up. But it features a crispy wafer shell, chocolate topping and a gooey centre. All three classic flavours, Snickers, Twix and Mars, making a comeback. They're not bringing back Buck or Biff, but they're bringing back pods. Now, Mars New Zealand director Shane Hammond said the relaunch has been actually quite the long time coming. Pod fans have been very patient and very vocal. At this point, bringing them back felt less like a decision and more like answering a national call to action. They've been gone since 2021. How long will they last this time? Well, who knows? But I'll be going around and stocking up if that's what floats your chocolate lover's boat.
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9: Taking it slowly, I'm afraid to be lonely. Nobody told me it's harder than I thought to tell the truth. 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
1: After your 6:30 news updates on Hooker Nui, all going to plan, we'll catch up with Julie Mitchell from Bailey's Real Estate for Property of the Week. I love when these lists come out. Uber New Zealand has released the most common and uncommon and strange and wonderful and weird things that have been left in an Uber in the past year. And if we have time, I'm going to squeeze in some details about the latest update from Google.
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4: In this update, hopes political parties will prioritise modernising New Zealand's ageing vehicle fleet. The Motor Trade Association has released its election manifesto. Among its calls are to postpone the extension of warrant of fitness reforms for cars aged 7 to 14 years to ensure these cars keep up with inspections. Advocacy head James McDowell says they're proposing a $2,000 incentive for people to buy newer cars.
5: Vehicles aged 20 years or older, and if we can have an incentive to, you know, retire those vehicles from the road and get people into cleaner vehicles, that could be a good thing overall.
4: Meanwhile, the June quarter saw a boom in electric vehicle sales. Fully electric vehicles saw a 19% increase compared to the same period last year. When combined with plug-in hybrid vehicles, the market saw an almost threefold increase. A ballot closes today to decide whether secondary teachers will boycott teaching council appointments. A bill passed last month which removes all elected members and allows all future appointments to be made solely by the Minister of Education. Political reporter Troy Matich has more.
6: Post-Primary Teachers Association President Chris Abercrombie says it's a disturbing and unacceptable level of political interference. PPTA members are voting on whether they will refuse if the minister asks them to sit on the council.
4: Nelson's Light Festival, Te Ramaroa, returns this weekend. It's one of the largest free light festivals in the country, attracting thousands of visitors each year. That's news.
1: And your local Hooker Nui news for Friday morning. The Gore District Council has officially adopted its annual plan, but not without some debate. Several councillors express frustration at receiving final figures only days before the vote, questioning whether there had been enough time to scrutinise the average rate increase of 10.8%. Gore District Mayor Ben Bell says the plan has been discussed extensively over the past 6 months. The increase will hit ratepayers differently, with rural properties facing an average rise of 13.2% compared with 10% for urban ratepayers. The plan takes effect as of July 1st, and according to Council, there will be no changes to planned service levels despite the financial pressures. A report into Southland local government reform is already stirring controversy ahead of an August decision deadline. Environment Southland says a single Southland-wide council could save around $23 million by 2034 and almost $10 million a year after that. Southland District Mayor Rob Scott argues the figures haven't yet fully been tested, while Invercargill Mayor Tom Campbell says the findings confirm what many expected, that one council would be the most efficient option. A major honour for a Gore farming couple. Michelle and Tony Roberts of Moreno Downs have won the prestigious Gordon Stevenson Trophy at the Balanced Farm Environment Awards. Judges praise their strong commitment to sustainability, innovation and community leadership. The pair will now spend the next year promoting sustainable farming practices nationwide. And scientists tracking great white sharks tagged near Stewart Island have revealed migrations of up to 2,500 kilometres across the Pacific. Some sharks travelled as far as Tonga, New Caledonia and northeast Australia before returning to southern New Zealand, highlighting Stewart Island's importance as a key seasonal hotspot for the species. That is your local Hooker Nui news, proudly brought to you by St James Theatre on Erick Street, Gore.
3: 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Hooker Nui Sport.
4: In sport, All Blacks coach Dave Rennie has underlined the need to keep combinations together in juggling his first test side. Rennie has opted to bring the Hurricanes front row combo of Asafo Omua, Tyrell Lomax and the uncapped Xavier Numia off the bench against France tomorrow. But he says there's no Springboks bomb squad style theory here.
7: Yeah, I don't like that term.
0: Yeah, I mean, there's no doubt we chose the three Hurricane front rows because of combination. Tossie had a slight injury last week, didn't train, so that probably affected our thinking too. He's had a great year.
4: Italian Matteo Berrettini has knocked out 20th-seeded Frenchman Arthur Fils from Wimbledon, winning their second-round match in four sets. Second seed Alexander Zverev has advanced in straight sets, as has women's reigning champion Iga Swiatek. That's sport. I'm Jodie Gill.
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1: Northwesterlies developed this morning across Southland and West Otago, bringing in cloudy conditions and the chance of the odd scattered shower. A high of 9 degrees for Tapanui, 11 for Gore, and Invercargill chasing a high of 15 degrees. Cloud also increasing as the morning progresses in Theano, with a few spots of rain and northerlies galing strong in exposed areas, and expected a high of 13 degrees.
3: 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Your local breakfast from the heart of Gore. Hokanui Breakfast with Chitty and Regional Ford.
1: I feel a little bit like the love child of Santa Claus and Oprah Winfrey. It is ticket giveaway galore around here at the moment, and I'm going to get them drawn this morning. So if you want a chance to win a double pass to either the dress rehearsal or opening night of Priscilla, Queen of the Desert, which is coming to the Civic thanks to Invercargill Musical Theatre, kicks off next Friday. Text me Queen, your first and surname, to 5009. Kiwi Classics and the Sunbeam Swingers, that's in August at the St. James as a fundraiser for the St. James. Same rules, text me your name and Kiwi 5009. And Subway Shout, last week we went to BD's. Who will it be this week to nominate? Text me your name and the business or organisation name to 5009. And if you want to double those chances, jump on Facebook, Hokanui Breakfast with Chitty. You'll see the corresponding posts and enter that way for a chance to win.

0: Christine away from 7, it's Jelly Roll on Hokanui. If you've ever worried about leaving your phone in an Uber, you're not alone, but some Kiwis have left behind much stranger things. Uber New Zealand's annual Lost and Found Index has revealed everything from pool cues, like, unless it's like down the side, like where you put a wall handling broom, then but you still kind of trip over it as you get out, right? A vacuum cleaner, to false teeth. Where did I put those? To a bike? Tell me it was like a tiny little unicycle bike for, I don't know, ants. Drone, license plates, and even an All Blacks jersey been forgotten in the back seat. Phones do remain the most commonly forgotten item, with Saturdays, wonder what's happened there, recording the most lost devices, while 11 p.m. was officially the most forgetful hour of the day. Anzac Day, April 25th, was New Zealand's most forgetful day of the year, and while Auckland topped the list for the most forgotten items overall, Blenheim had the highest number of lost items per trip. Now, I just think we're all better off for knowing that, right?
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6 away from 7, it's American Girls. Harry Styles hooking away with Chitty for your Friday morning. Anyone who's winced a little bit here in Google Maps butcher a Māori place name will be pleased to know that, hang on, help is on its way. Put a bit in that, circle back, could be something in that. Google has partnered with Te Tara Whiri e Te Reo Māori to launch the first New Zealand Google Maps voice capable of correctly pronouncing Māori place names while speaking with a Kiwi accent. The new AI-powered voice aims to make Te Reo Māori more visible, valued and heard in everyday life. Te Tara Whiri says that correct pronunciation is the first step in understanding the stories and history carried by Māori place names, and hopes the technology will help normalise Te Reo Māori across New Zealand. Who was that AI-powered voice? She's awesome. Now, the update is still rolling out over the next 2 weeks, and users are encouraged to submit corrections if they spot any names that still need a little tweak here, tweak there, and a little bit refined. But in the meantime, a cool option if you would like to embrace it.

0: for your 7 o'clock news updates on Hokanui. We have a look at your 5-day forecast. The countdown to Kawe Whitu is officially on. And a pretty special lady at Westcourt School is entering the next chapter. All of those details in the next half on Hokanui.
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11: In this update, hopes political parties will prioritise modernising New Zealand's ageing vehicle fleet. The Motor Trade Association has released its election manifesto. Among its calls are to postpone the extension of warrant of fitness reforms for cars aged 7 to 14 years to ensure these cars keep up with inspections. Advocacy head James McDowell says they're proposing a $2,000 incentive for people to buy newer cars. Meanwhile, the June quarter saw a boom in electric vehicle sales. Jacob Jones reports.
12: Fully electric vehicles saw a 19% increase compared to the same period last year. When combined with plug-in hybrid vehicles, the market saw an almost threefold increase. It's thought the Iran conflict is driving the change, with the price of petrol rising from $2.61 a litre in April to $3.50 a litre at its peak.
11: The rise of BYD and other Chinese brands has nearly eliminated the price difference between equivalent electric and petrol models. Security guards would be given the power to detain people and use force under a sweeping ACT Party policy. The proposal argues police are overstretched and businesses can no longer wait for officers to respond. The government's being told to hold steady as it releases its latest accounts. For the 11 months to May, revenue was $1.7 billion higher than forecast, with the corporate tax take $700 million more than expected. Infometrics principal economist Brad Olson says the Crown accounts are encouraging. He says that doesn't mean the government should carry out any wild spending.
13: There's still not any spare money that the government has access to. They're just not having to borrow quite as much to fill the gap between what they're spending and what they're earning.
11: Dunedin residents are bracing for a third day of slipping and sliding, with icy roads expected to cause more disruption today. Some southern roads have turned into ice rinks this week, with black ice, freezing fog and hoar frost causing a trifecta of tricky conditions. That's news.
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11: In sport, Chip Ganassi Racing is bidding a bittersweet farewell to Sir Scott Dixon. The IndyCar team, Dixon's home for nearly a quarter of a century, has confirmed the six-time series champion is departing at the end of the year. Head honcho Chip Ganassi himself says they'd offered Dixon a multi-year contract with the hope he'd finish his career at CGR. While Dixon's next destination is yet to be formally confirmed, he's expected to join Arrow McLaren. 2010 champion Spain meet Austria in the first of today's three Football World Cup round of 32 matches. The match has just kicked off. Golfer Kazuma Kibori struggled to maintain the form that saw him qualify for the Open Major earlier in the week. He's tied for 106th after the opening round of the European Tour's latest event in Munich. That's sport. I'm Jodie Gill.
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0: Northwesterlies developed this morning across Southland and West Otago, bringing in cloudy conditions and the chance of the odd scattered shower. A high of 9 degrees for Tapanui, 11 for Gore, and Invercargill chasing a high of 15 degrees. Cloud also increasing as the morning progresses in Theano, with a few spots of rain and northerlies galing strong in exposed areas, and expected a high of 13 degrees.
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0: Westcore School is celebrating teacher Jill Robb, who is stepping back from full-time teaching after 17 years at the school. That's a mighty effort. During nearly two decades in the classroom, Jill has inspired generations of students, particularly through her passion for reading and literacy. The school also acknowledged the support of her family for their behind-the-scenes contributions over the years. While she's reducing her hours, she's still going to remain at Westcore in a part-time role, allowing students and staff to continue benefiting from her experience and dedication. All the very best for a next, hopefully, slow down just a little chapter.

0: 14 past 7, London Beat. It's hooking away with it, Chitty, and the government's gone from thinking about it to putting a plan in action, confirming 4 road rule changes will be introduced later on this year, subject to Cabinet approval. Now, children aged up to 12 will be allowed to ride bikes on footpaths, with parents and caregivers able to ride alongside them. E-scooters will also be permitted in cycle lanes. Drivers will be expected to leave at least a 1.5-metre gap when safely passing cyclists and other road users, and motorists will have to go and give way to buses pulling out from bus stops on roads with speed limits of 60 k's an hour or less. A proposed change around berm parking rules also been dropped after receiving not that much public support. But a few things to ponder on, a few things to get your head all around and get ready to implement later on this year.
1: HBO Max says they're all killer, no filler.
2: So wait, a streaming service that's full of the good stuff and no boring filler?
1: Exactly.
2: Right, we'll see. What are they called?
1: There's HBO original series The White Lotus, House of the Dragon, Euphoria, The Last of Us, The Sopranos, hit movies like Wuthering Heights, Superman, one battle after another, and then there's Friends, The Big Bang Theory.
2: Whoa, okay, I get it. Fair call.
1: HBO Max, all killer, no filler. Stream now.
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0: 23 after 7, Timberland, One Republic. It's what we all love to do. Actually, I think we all love to be on the receiving end of it, not the giving end of it. Or maybe that's just a Tinnick family trait. It's Apologise on Hukanui. Kahui Whetū is lighting up the Gore Gardens across Wednesday 8th and Thursday 9th of July, with a quiet lights only night on Wednesday before the full event comes to life Thursday. And for the first time, aerial performances are part of the lineup on Thursday night, with the first performance kicking off at 5:30 in the evening and the second at 6:45. Abigail Rose is one of the performers bringing the wow factor, and she joins us now with all the details. Good morning.
1: Good morning.
0: Now, for anyone that is keen to come along on Thursday 9th of July and check this out, what can they expect from your aerial performances on the night?
1: Some dancing off an aerial structure. There's two of us. We're going to be dancing on an aerial cube and a lira, which is a hoop. There's going to be beautiful light, music, and it's going to run for about 20 minutes.
0: This is a first for Kahui Whetū and possibly for Gore. How exciting is it to be bringing aerial to the local community with an event like this?
1: Yeah, we are both really excited. First time I've been to this event. It's amazing getting to do something for the first time when people are not used to it and they don't know what to expect. So we're really excited.
0: You've performed all over the world, from New Zealand to New York, even Glastonbury. Like, this is going to be incredible. You specialise in ropes, silks, trapeze. There's such a mix of strength and artistry in this work. What first hooked you into getting involved in doing this style of performance?
1: Originally, I trained for 9 years as a competitive gymnast, and so I had the base strength. Living overseas, I saw a lot of different styles of aerial and circus, with more dance and a contemporary side. So I've gravitated more towards this over the years, and especially in Europe, there's huge aerial dance festivals every year where people train and perform. And so that's the kind of style that we're bringing to Gore.
0: What do you get out of these performances, and what do you hope that the audience will get out of these, this very first, very special performance in Gore?
1: I hope the audience just enjoy the experience. It's all about using different lights and beautiful sound and imagery, and just something really magical to walk past.
0: And for you?
1: And for me, I love creating, and this is a brand new piece that we're both putting together. So I'm really excited to bring this to Gore. It's something I've been wanting to work on for quite some time, and it's just piecing it together now for this event. So I'm really excited to bring that.
0: Oh, and we're so excited for you to bring it to Gore and Kahui Whetū for the very first time next Thursday night. First performance, 5:30 in the evening, second at 6:45. Rug up, come check out and celebrate as you wander through Kahui Whetū and the Gore Gardens. Thanks so much, Abigail. We'll see you then.
1: Great, thank you so much. I'm looking forward to it.
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0: Before we make way for your 7:30 news updates, let's have a quick look at what's coming our way weather-wise for the next 5 days.
3: Hokanui's five-day forecast with Twin Farm Tefrom and Softex. The proof is in the progeny. Tefrom.co.nz.
0: Well, the good news is we're going to see double digits. The bad news is, well, the average news is, it might be only once in the next 5 days. Then that's tomorrow, sad day, a high of 11, showers developing in the morning, strong northwesterlies, they will ease off a little bit before lunch. Sunday 6, partly cloudy with a chance of a shower, southerlies developing in the morning. Monday 6, partly cloudy, light winds. Tuesday, fine, light winds, high of 6. We like Tuesday. Just could double its temp. Wednesday, 7 at this stage, a few showers and light winds. After 7:30, we'll catch up and talk sport with Nisbo.
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7: In this update, a walking group says pedestrians will face more dangerous footpaths with the passage of a new transport bill. Parents and caregivers will now be able to cycle alongside children aged 12 and under on footpaths. Transport Minister Chris Bishop says it will keep kids safe while learning to ride. Living Streets Aotearoa President Tim Jones says that's not the point of footpaths and people will be likely to get hit.
8: It's especially tough if you're elderly, or if you're disabled, or if you're a parent with young children.
7: Meanwhile, the Motor Trade Association's election manifesto has a strong emphasis on crime. It wants to see fuel theft and petrol station crimes taken more seriously, with the police minister including it as a focus in his letter of expectation to the police commissioner. A post-primary teachers association survey has found only 49% of domestic teaching applicants were considered suitable for roles this year. It notes for 60% of teaching and leadership roles, there was either no suitable applicant at all or only one. PPTA President Chris Abercrombie says there needs to be a better training strategy to fill specific roles and subjects. Legal experts are discussing options for change, with some saying the country's relationship property laws are stuck in a bygone era. A conference at Parliament today will look at ways to bring our 50-year-old laws into the modern day while factoring in social and cultural considerations. That's news.
0: And your local Hokanui news for Friday morning. The Gore District Council has officially adopted its annual plan, but not without some debate. Several councillors express frustration at receiving final figures only days before the vote, questioning whether there had been enough time to scrutinise the average rate increase of 10.8%. Gore District Mayor Ben Bell says the plan has been discussed extensively over the past 6 months. The increase will hit ratepayers differently, with rural properties facing an average rise of 13.2% compared with 10% for urban ratepayers. The plan takes effect as of July 1st, and according to Council, there will be no changes to planned service levels despite the financial pressures. A report into Southland local government reform is already stirring controversy ahead of an August decision deadline. Environment Southland says a single Southland-wide council could save around $23 million by 2034 and almost $10 million a year after that. Southland District Mayor Rob Scott argues the figures haven't yet fully been tested, while Invercargill Mayor Tom Campbell says the findings confirm what many expected, that one council would be the most efficient option. A major honour for a Gore farming couple. Michelle and Tony Roberts of Merino Downs have won the prestigious Gordon Stevenson Trophy at the Balanced Farm Environment Awards. Judges praise their strong commitment to sustainability, innovation and community leadership. The pair will now spend the next year promoting sustainable farming practices nationwide. And scientists tracking great white sharks tagged near Stewart Island have revealed migrations of up to 2,500 kilometres across the Pacific. Some sharks travelled as far as Tonga, New Caledonia and northeast Australia before returning to southern New Zealand, highlighting Stewart Island's importance as a key seasonal hotspot for the species. That is your local Hokanui news, proudly brought to you by St James Theatre on Erick Street, Gore.
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7: In sport, All Blacks coach Dave Rennie has underlined the need to keep combinations together in juggling his first test side. Rennie has opted to bring the Hurricanes front row combo of Asafo Omua, Tyrell Lomax and the uncapped Xavier Neumia off the bench against France tomorrow. But he says there's no Springboks bomb squad style theory here.
10: Yeah, I don't like that term. Yeah, I mean, there's no doubt we chose the three Hurricane front rows because of combination. Tossie had a slight injury last week, didn't train, so that probably affected our thinking too. He's had a great year.
7: The Auckland Filipino community is ready to make its men's basketballers feel at home. A sold-out crowd is expected to lean in favour of the visitors when the Tall Blacks host the Philippines for a crucial World Cup qualifying game at Spark Arena. That's sport. I'm Jodie Gill.
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0: Northwesterlies developed this morning across Southland and West Otago, bringing in cloudy conditions and the chance of the odd scattered shower. A high of 9 degrees for Tapanui, 11 for Gore, and Invercargill chasing a high of 15 degrees. Cloud also increasing as the morning progresses in Theano, with a few spots of rain and northerlies galing strong in exposed areas and expected a high of 13 degrees.
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0: If you would like to have your say about the future of our Gore District, now is your chance with the Gore District Council's Residents Opinion Survey now open. Now, Gore District Mayor Ben Bell hopefully going to come in to discuss early next week, but in the meantime, he says that the survey is one of the council's most valuable ways to hear what people think about local services, facilities, and the future direction of the district. Now, the independent survey run by Purple Ink New Zealand needs at least 380 responses to accurately represent the district. Closes end of July 31st, with results expected to be presented to the council and released publicly in August. If you want all of those details, jump on their socials, the council or their website or Antenno, and you'll see the links there. But if you've got something to say, now is the time.

0: Just going 7:43 as we speak. It's somber on Hokanui. Let's catch up and talk some sport with Grant Nisbet. Good morning.
1: G'day, Jenny.
0: Now, I know you'll have a few thoughts about the new All Blacks coach Dave Rennie's lineup for this weekend. What are they?
1: Yeah, look, I was a little surprised in some areas, but look, he's got 34 players to choose from, and there's always going to be discussion about, you know, who's going to be in the starting 15, who's going to be on the bench, and et cetera, et cetera. I suppose the area of most interest to me was the loose forward mix, because he's got so many good players that he can fit in. And he's come up with Artie at 8, which is quite surprising, because I think most people agree that Artie was probably the best 7 we've got. So he's put Luke Jacobson at 7, and he says that, you know, Jacobson's a good, tough man, and he's absolutely right there. So he goes onto the open side flank, and Peter Larkai, who most people expected to play at number 8, is playing at number 6. So it's not the mix that most people probably picked, but nevertheless, it's very, very strong. And the other talking point, too, I think, is the placement of Will Jordan on the wing as opposed to fullback. I don't think that's a bad thing at all. I think Will Jordan has to be on the field because he's one of our best players. There's no question about that. And he's opted with Damien McKenzie, who's such a versatile player, as we know, and he'll cover number 10, which Ruben Love has grabbed. And so other than that, I think it was all reasonably predictable, but it's a good, strong team, and they should start with a win.
0: Yes, all eyes will be on that over the weekend. Have you been keeping an eye on the FIFA World Cup?
1: Yes, I have, and I'm not watching all of the games, but I'm being a bit selective, because I think if you sat down and watched all of the games, you wouldn't have much else going on. But nevertheless, what's sticking out to me is that the home teams are all going well. Now, it's, of course, being jointly hosted by Canada, the US and Mexico, and all of those teams are still alive, which is great. I suppose the big talking points during the week are the elimination of both Germany and Holland, two teams who would have been right up there, but they're both gone, and both of them lost in penalty shootouts. So, look, we're going to be a little bit clearer by Monday when we talk again as to who is still alive and who's not, because I think there are 3 further games today.
0: Yeah, there is plenty of FIFA going on, and you're right, we'll know a little bit more come Monday morning. Just before I let you go, Nisbo, the Black Caps found form in England, and now they'll be hoping to take that with them in their suitcases as they head to the West Indies.
1: Yeah, look, it's a very different series, obviously, because what we've been watching are test matches, and boy, how much drama has there been, and how good for a New Zealand team without Kane Williamson and without a number of other key players to actually climb off the canvas after losing the first test and to win the second, third. And, of course, the drama around the third was all about Ben Stokes retiring, which was crazy. Mm. In the second to last day to announce your retirement. I just don't get it. Then he goes out and bats as an opener. And it was just totally bizarre. And it could well cost Brendan McCullum his job as the England manager. We'll see. Or the England coach. We'll see what happens. But nevertheless, we march on and we're heading off to the West Indies. These are one-day internationals, so some very different names have been selected, but it's still going to be a compelling series.
0: It certainly will be, Nisbo. You enjoy your weekend. Go the ABs, and we will catch up and talk sport again on Monday.
1: Good on you, Chitty. Certainly will.
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0: From John Farnham on Hokanui with Two Strong Hearts to what's going to roll in after 8 o'clock with some strong minds. Now we love them for our locker room ladies. 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Right now though, we cruise into your 8 o'clock news.
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10: In this update, the June quarter saw a boom in electric vehicle sales. Fully electric vehicles saw a 19% increase compared to the same period last year. When combined with plug-in hybrid vehicles, the market saw an almost threefold increase. It's thought the Iran conflict is driving the change, with the price of petrol rising from $2.61 a litre in April to $3.50 a litre at its peak. A warning, the staffing challenge for secondary schools seems to be shifting from a crisis of availability to one of suitability. A post-primary teachers association survey finds more teachers are applying for vacancies compared with the previous 3 years. But it notes that for 60% of teaching and leadership roles, there was either no suitable applicants at all or only one. President Chris Abercrombie says it's a mixture of applicants without the needed qualifications or experience.
11: It might be, say, a beginning teacher, and you might be teaching a senior class. You might not have that experience for that, or you might be teaching outside of your subject area.
10: Legal experts are gathering at Parliament to pore over the country's 50-year-old relationship property laws. Reform is on the table after the Law Commission deemed them unfit for purpose in the 21st century. Victoria University law professor Nicola Peart says our understanding of relationships and assets has changed, and that's created complications. She says one example is the family home being shared equally after 3 years, even if it was brought into the relationship and fully paid for by one of the partners.
12: A lot of people don't feel comfortable about that idea. They feel it's a pre-relationship asset and it shouldn't necessarily be shared.
10: Eels are being attacked with makeshift bamboo spears in a Tasman creek. The Tasman District Council says it's received reports of youths illegally harming eels in Richmond's Berryfields Brook Creek. In September, the eels were being cut up by machetes and attacked with stones. The council's urging parents to speak with children to help them understand why it's wrong. That's news.
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10: In sport, one particular day four match has brought the Wimbledon centre court crowd to their feet. Craig Gabriel reports.
14: It had the potential to be one of the better matches of this Wimbledon, and the standing ovation received by Matteo Berrettini and Arthur Fils on centre court reflected that standard of play. Berrettini, the finalist in 2021, defeated Fils 6-4, 7-5, 3-6, 6-3 to reach the third round. Iga Swiatek defeated Karolina Pliskova 6-1, 6-3 and will play Alexandra Ayala. There were wins for Alex Dimonor, Amanda Anisimova and Alexander Zverev.
10: Chip Ganassi Racing has confirmed the departure of Sir Scott Dixon at the conclusion of this year's IndyCar season, ahead of his expected move to Arrow McLaren. Dixon departs after 24 years at the stable. That's sport. I'm Jodie Gill.
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0: Northwesterlies developed this morning across Southland and West Otago, bringing in cloudy conditions and the chance of the odd scattered shower. A high of 9 degrees for Tapanui, 11 for Gore, and Invercargill chasing a high of 15 degrees. Cloud also increasing as the morning progresses in Theano, with a few spots of rain and northerlies galing strong in exposed areas and expected a high of 13 degrees.
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0: Geez, it's looking a little bit like Pride Rock outside the Hoka Nui window. What a sky. Don't want to hear about what's going to come after that. But in the meantime, very Lion King. Hey, last night I had the opportunity to go and be part of Under One Sky, which is the West Gore School's cultural festival, Matariki celebration, and they all blew me away. What a cool evening, just celebrating everyone and also just so much talent and cuteness and all of the things. So that was really cool to head along. I know they're all very excited to head into the school holidays, as is everybody. Well, maybe not everybody, but the wee ones at least. So enjoy the last day of term, enjoy the holidays, and thoughts and prayers to everybody else that is swept up in that. Imagine having your birthday on the last day of term, and that is exactly what Ada Rose McPherson is doing. 8 years young today. Happy birthday, Ada Rose. Lots of love from your mum, your dad, from Jack and Bill. We hope you have an awesome day and just carry on those celebrations right across the school holidays. Very shortly, thanks to Quinn's Unichem Pharmacy, our locker room ladies in. Right now, it's Daniel Powder. It's Bad Day on Hoka Nui.

0: 12 after 8, Olivia Dean and Sam Fender, Rain Me In. What a coincidental, what a coincidence that that's just the song leading into what's happening next.
1: Bringing the sass, the laughs and the real talk, it's time for the Locker Room Ladies on Hokanui. Thanks to Quinn's Unichem Pharmacy, where parking is a breeze.
0: This morning we say good morning to Shirley, Tyler, Taryn and Kim. How are we, ladies?
2: Good morning.
0: We are missing Ali this morning, which she's feeling a bit crook under the weather, which actually leads us into the first thing we thought we would have a bit of a yakety yak about, is why do we, when we feel like absolute death warmed up, then get the guilt about things that we've got to either not go to, like it could be an event or ringing in sick or things like that. Why are we programmed that way?
3: I don't think everybody is. I think people willy-nilly take sick days, don't they? I don't know, I haven't got any staff, that's probably why. Because if they rung up sick, I'll be like, no, you're not, get to work. I am self-employed, so I don't do sick days.
4: It's hard for you.
3: I don't get sick, though.
4: Well, it's hard for you because you've got to reschedule everybody and things.
3: It's an absolute nightmare.
4: But do we think we just box on now more than we used to, maybe? I don't know. Back in the day when you got sick, you had to stay at home. You weren't allowed to spread your bugs. It was like people didn't want to see you if you had a cold and things. Now you just go out and say, I won't hug you today because I've got a shitty cold.
0: See, who do I call? Like, it's 4 o'clock in the morning, yes. I'm crook.
3: You can call me. Luke called me one day. I don't know what I was going to do. Hold his hand.
0: Yeah, well, that was a Luke problem.
3: Yeah, it was.
0: I don't know. But, like, if I ring Wol, I'm just going to wake him up. And, you know, unless I was physically spewing or something like that.
4: Have you had that issue? Has it happened?
0: Once, I think.
3: Remember, you just about lost your voice. When was that? A couple weeks ago.
0: Yeah, but that was not. That was
3: self-inflicted. You sounded terrible.
0: Self-inflicted. Self-inflicted, must box on.
3: Oh, she didn't tell me it was self-inflicted at the time.
0: Well, it might not have been.
5: I think for myself, I think it's just too hard to try fit a whole nother day into the rest of the days for the week or the following week. So I'm just like, I'll just soldier on. Because it's actually easier than trying to reschedule.
0: Imagine if they had to go to Kim.
5: They wouldn't. They'd stick with the best hairdresser and go.
3: No, they wouldn't. They'd be too scared to come to me. They'd do a better job and then you'd lose them. Oh, no, that's not very nice. You're lovely.
5: Anyway, Tyler, your thoughts?
6: I'm probably a little bit the same. I'm also obviously self-employed, so, like, no one cares that I'm sick apart from me, and the nightmare of having to reschedule is harder than...
0: Well, you've got another factor added into your mix, because what happens when
6: that thing's sick?
0: Yeah.
6: Yeah.
0: AKA her son.
6: That's like blowing raspberries in the background being
3: that's
6: a right
3: a new news. Thing too, isn't it?
6: Oh, well, that's hard as well. And one other real interesting thing is it always seems to fall back on the mother when the child's sick. Which, admittedly, because I don't have sick days and, like, can be a little bit more flexible, like, I guess it's easy. But with parents who have got two... like mum and dad are both working on a salary or wages or whatever and you have a manager, like that's really hard. All your sick days get used up for your sick kids and then when you're actually sick, too bad.
3: Yeah, but this taking your sick day for sick kids is a new thing. That was never a thing back in air. Now they can take their sick days for their children, which is, that's out of it.
0: What about the people that invent children? So they can be I've got to go.
3: The idiots that have them, those kids. Looking at grey.
0: On that note, we'll take a quick break and then more from our Locker Room Ladies very shortly on Hokanui.
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0: Benson Boone, sorry I'm here for someone else. Our locker room ladies, and thanks to Quinzen and Kim Pharmacy. We've got Kim, Taryn, Tyler and Shirley this morning. Ladies, I want to know, when you buy new clothes, are you washing them before you're wearing them, or do they go straight on?
1: They go straight on for me, unless it's a pair of trousers that has to be taken out. I definitely wash things that need to be shortened because they can shrink. But no, I love taking a ticket off something and wearing something
2: so
1: new.
2: Good, isn't
1: I
2: it?
1: Love it.
2: I wear them straight away, but not if they're bought from the second-hand shop. I wash them.
0: The reason I ask is because experts are now saying that we should be washing them because the things that they can collect. If you're going to talk,
2: change yours, mate.
0: If you're going to talk, could you talk into the microphone, please?
2: Oh, sorry.
0: What did you say?
2: They say when you get new sheets that you should wash them.
1: Oh,
2: as
1: definitely.
2: Well. No, I just stick them on the bed.
1: I know you know.
2: Only have us once a year.
1: No, definitely. Got it. You don't wash new sheets. Your mother wouldn't like that.
3: I know, but just hopefully she's not listening. But I tell her I do, and I definitely don't.
1: I definitely wash new sheets and towels have to be soaked in the washing machine for 24 hours in cold water with a bit of salt if they're colourful, and then you wash them and put them out on the line on a windy day for new towels.
2: Nobody does that, surely.
1: I did that for your towels, and
2: did
1: look,
2: you?
1: They're fabulous.
0: Why were you washing her towels?
1: Well, her mustardy towels, they were so beautiful. I said, give them to me. I'll deal with those
2: she
1: properly.
2: She is an angel.
1: I am the laundry queen as well.
0: Really? Like?
1: Hand wash. Does anybody still hand wash?
2: Yeah, Woolens.
1: I love hand washing.
2: No, take them to Bromwood.
1: Nope. I love hand washing.
0: But we don't wash our clothes.
1: Well, I definitely don't wash them new. And I also get out of my clothes that I'm in when I'm out into my home clothes.
2: So everybody does that.
1: Do
2: no.
1: they go?
2: No.
3: No. Our generation
2: do
3: does
2: you
3: not.
2: Go home to your couch and sit in those hairy
3: you're
2: clothes.
3: You're way older than me. You're not my generation.
0: Yes, we are.
2: You're
0: just
2: my
0: kidding.
2: Generation. We're 21. You're my generation. Tyler's 30.
3: I'm getting cancelled.
2: I've got to get my bra off, so I definitely change my clothes.
0: I'm going with if you can't say anything nice, don't say anything nice at all.
2: Uh-oh.
0: No! I'm protesting. Take it back.
3: Just kidding. You're slightly older than me, but not by much.
2: She's quite a bit older than you. You're quite a bit older.
0: Oh, my God. They might be still here after 8:30.
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11: In this update, a former Te Pāti Māori co-leader says the party can't box itself in and needs to be inclusive. Te Uraroa Flavel believes it's lost its way with infighting, personal attacks and poor leadership, and change is needed. He says people on the ground are seriously questioning the direction of the party ahead of the election.
12: I'd say that we're in for a bit of a hiding. There will be some backlash. I don't think that we'll be able to get to the 6 seats that we currently hold.
11: Current co-leader Debbie Narewa Packer says she respects Flavel, but he's wrong, and the focus has to be on changing the government. The Education Minister stresses there must be societal change around the way young people use social media. Australia is pushing ahead with tougher penalties for tech companies after evidence the ban has made little difference to date. Erica Stanford says a ban here won't be a silver bullet straight away.
13: We have been watching very carefully what they're doing in Australia. That's why we've been slightly behind, to make sure we're learning from their mistakes, that we are creating legislation and a regulator that is more effective.
11: The case against imported children's play sand is mounting, with a new experiment justifying an outright ban. It's one of the options officials are considering after AUT researchers found 3 of the products recalled last year could release asbestos fibres into the air. Iran's Joint Military Command is warning all oil tankers moving through the Strait of Hormuz must use its approved routes or face a forceful response. It's ratcheting up tensions over a waterway crucial for international energy supplies. That's news.
0: And your local Hukunui news for Friday morning. The Gore District Council has officially adopted its annual plan, but not without some debate. Several councillors expressed frustration at receiving final figures only days before the vote, questioning whether there had been enough time to scrutinise the average rate increase of 10.8%. Gore District Mayor Ben Bell says the plan has been discussed extensively over the past 6 months. The increase will hit ratepayers differently, with rural properties facing an average rise of 13.2% compared with 10% for urban ratepayers. The plan takes effect as of July 1st, and according to Council, there will be no changes to planned service levels despite the financial pressures. A report into Southland local government reform is already stirring controversy ahead of an August decision deadline. Environment Southland says a single Southland-wide council could save around $23 million by 2034 and almost $10 million a year after that. Southland District Mayor Rob Scott argues the figures haven't yet fully been tested, while Invercargill Mayor Tom Campbell says the findings confirm what many expected, that one council would be the most efficient option. A major honour for a Gore farming couple. Michelle and Tony Roberts of Merino Downs have won the prestigious Gordon Stevenson Trophy at the Balanced Farm Environment Awards. Judges praise their strong commitment to sustainability, innovation and community leadership. The pair will now spend the next year promoting sustainable farming practices nationwide. And scientists tracking great white sharks tagged near Stewart Island have revealed migrations of up to 2,500 kilometres across the Pacific. Some sharks travelled as far as Tonga, New Caledonia and northeast Australia before returning to southern New Zealand, highlighting Stewart Island's importance as a key seasonal hotspot for the species. That is your local Hukunui news, proudly brought to you by St James Theatre on Erick Street, Gore.
10: The Muster with Andy Muir. 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Hokanui Sport.
11: In sport, the ongoing uncertainty surrounding Netball's ANZ Premiership looks set to remain. A group of players, along with Netball's Players Association, sat down with Netball New Zealand this week to discuss the future. No broadcast partner is signed for 2027, leaving the league in limbo. NZ NPA General Manager Pippa Moore wouldn't go into the detail of the talks, but says there's no simple resolution.
14: We just need to take the time. As a group, we're now at the table, we're now talking to Netball New Zealand. 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Do we have a magic answer now? No, we don't.
11: Italian Matteo Berrettini has knocked out 20th-seeded Frenchman Arthur Fils from Wimbledon, winning their second-round match in 4 sets. That's sport. I'm Jodie Gill.
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16: Northwesterlies developed this morning across Southland and West Otago, bringing in cloudy conditions and the chance of the odd scattered shower. A high of 9 degrees for Tapanui, 11 for Gore, and Invercargill chasing a high of 15 degrees. Cloud also increasing as the morning progresses in Theano, with a few spots of rain and northerlies galing strong in exposed areas, and expected a high of 13 degrees.
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0: A quick round of vibe and unsubscribe with my locker room ladies. Thanks to Quinn's Unicorn Pharmacy before we say au revoir and send them on their way. All right, what are we unsubscribing for? I'll go first. Didn't write one down.
2: Is that it?
3: Unsubscribing to people calling you out on your age.
0: We were leaving that in the 8 o'clock hour. Tyler, not carrying it on until after 8:30.
2: Mine's actually the same. So I'm unsubscribing to lugging wood and keeping that fire going. But yes, I'm also subscribing to that fire because, man, it's out the gate.
1: The wood is a blue job.
2: Really? Yeah. What do you mean blue?
1: A blue job. You need a man for that, darling.
2: Oh, that's not what
0: I need. Let's not give her anywhere to go with blue's a man job and wood, all right?
2: Because I'm a feminist.
17: I am unsubscribing from the weather too, and having to defrost your car in the morning because I just not allowing enough time for that in the morning. So I'm unsubscribing.
0: So it's the weather's problem, not a get up earlier problem.
17: 100% is the weather's problem.
1: You have to go out and start your car when you have your breakfast.
2: I'm worried someone will steal it.
1: No, I'm unsubscribing too. This is a very old thing. The Glad Wrap on the Otago Daily Times. There are people out there who all know exactly what I'm talking about.
0: Is it Glad Wrap?
1: Yes.
0: Okay.
1: And it doesn't keep it dry if it rains.
0: Do you know what? Liv Weatherburn would reuse that Glad Wrap.
3: I am unsubscribing from unmanicured nails. No shade to anyone who doesn't have their nails done, but mine. I hate looking at my hands without my damn gels on.
0: Yeah, I hate that too, but also... Yeah, life. I am subscribing to getting your ears cleaned out properly. I did that this week with like those vacuum sucker things at the hospital. Yeah, life changing. So and also,
1: you can hear us all better now.
0: Pardon? And also, I am a part of that. They told me I need to work on clearing my inner nasal area. And so, for the first time in my life, I've become one of those sniffers, and I got one of those things that kind of looks like you don't put it up your nose.
2: I can't believe they're still around. Remember those as a kid?
0: And I actually understand why people get around it. It's Vicks. I know that's not good for you, but
3: you
0: a little bit of petroleum up your nose.
3: You need to go and get a lymphatic drainage massage and clear your sinuses. It is out the gate good. That's not my subscribe, but I'm subscribing to old people doing old people stuff. Shirley, your boot was open this morning. I've closed it now, but old people make me laugh and I love it. You're showing your 70.
1: My car was talking to me when I was running up the stairs. That'd be why.
2: That's because your damn boot was open.
18: Shirley Copeland, you have left your boat open. Please return to your car.
17: And talking of old people, my vibe is it's my mum's birthday. So happy birthday, Po. Love you lots.
0: Happy birthday, Po. Righto, ladies, get out of here.
1: Excuse me, I haven't had a vibe.
0: Sorry.
1: Thank you.
0: Rude.
1: I am vibing to Jesus Christ Superstar.
0: Oh my God,
1: what a show, what a show. You've got to go and see it.
0: West Otago Theatrical Society, only a couple left. And if Shirley loved it, you will too. All right, are we good? We done?
17: Yes. Happy days.
0: Righto. And I'm actually only 21, so ha-ha, it's Ed Sheeran on Hokanui. You're glow-

0: 8:44, Matchbox 20, Hokanui with Chitty. Warbirds over Wānaka and a group of local helicopter owners have donated $6,000 to the Upper Clutha Cold Kids campaign following the success of last Easter's air show. How cool. Now, the donation came from longtime air show supporters John Cookshawn, Lloyd Ferguson, Peter Moore, Tony Williams, Alpine Helicopters and Central South Island Helicopters, who contribute to the popular mass helicopter display each event. Now, the Cold Kids campaign, run by Community Link in Upper Clutha, helps local families struggling through winter by assisting with power bills, firewood, warm clothing, blankets, all of the above. Community Link's Lindsay Schofield says that demand for support is especially high during the current cold snap, while Warbirds General Manager Ed Taylor says the helicopter operators are proud to not only support the air show, but also give back to an initiative making a real difference in that community. That's pretty awesome from Warbirds indeed.
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Cheryl Crow on Hokanui. After 9 o'clock, we talk Netflix and Willy Wonka's Golden Ticket. 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Cha-ching. 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
7: In this update, a former Te Pāti Māori co-leader doubts the party will be able to hold on to its six seats in Parliament. Te Uraroa Flavel says it's lost its way with infighting, personal attacks and poor leadership, and change is needed. He says local people aren't sure what the party's plans are.
8: What's going on with the Māori Party, asking where it's heading, questioning what it's doing, and also asking actually where should I vote.
7: But current co-leader Debbie Narewa-Packer says she respects Flavel but is adamant he's wrong. More people are going electric amid global fuel uncertainty. The June quarter saw a boom in electric vehicle sales, with fully EVs seeing a 19% increase compared to the same period last year. When combined with plug-in hybrid vehicles, the market saw an almost threefold increase. BYD New Zealand General Manager Warren Wilmot says a fuel crisis in the 70s caused people to shift from big cars to small ones, and a similar thing is happening now. The Education Minister says the government is holding off on a social media ban until it sees how effective those overseas are. In Australia, evidence suggests its ban is having little effect on teen use. The UK Prime Minister last month also revealed it will pursue an under-16s ban on some platforms. Erica Stanford says it hopes to have a new bill on the issue read before the November election.
9: They are not going to be a silver bullet straight away. They will take time to implement because you've got kids who are addicted, and I look at my own children and I look at my friends' children who are addicted to something. It's difficult to take them off it.
7: Recycled materials are being trialled in the asphalt on Blockhouse Bay Road in Auckland in an attempt to reduce waste. It uses a mixture of old tyre materials, replacing 25% of the synthetic polymer with around a tonne of the recycled mixture. Auckland Transport says they'll monitor it over the next decade. That's news.
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7: In sport, 2010 champion Spain are on course to book a spot in the Football World Cup's round of 16. They lead Austria 2-0 late in their knockout match in Los Angeles. French Open tennis champion Alexander Zverev has continued his early charge at Wimbledon with a straight sets victory in the second round. But the uneventful nature of his win meant the focus of the post-match media conference turned to the growing debate around the All England club's strict ban on dogs. The third seed was asked if he'd like to bring his four canines along.
11: Yeah, it would be nice. I think the dogs would like the grass a lot more than they'd like the clay courts in Roland Garros, so that might become a problem a little bit. But
7: women's world number one Aryna Sabalenka yesterday pleaded with organisers to end their ban, given the relaxed dog rules at the French Open. That's sport. I'm Jodie Gill.
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12: Northwesterlies developed this morning across Southland and West Otago, bringing in cloudy conditions and the chance of the odd scattered shower. A high of 9 degrees for Tapanui, 11 for Gore, and Invercargill chasing a high of 15 degrees. Cloud also increasing as the morning progresses in Te Ano, with a few spots of rain and northerlies galing strong in exposed areas, and expected a high of 13 degrees.
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6: Southland's best music mix starts now on Hokanui. Some

12 after 9, and he'll be waiting. It's Cam DeCrow. It's Hokanui with Chitty, and the Department of Conservation has said, yep, it's sticking around, confirming its paid parking program will continue after a successful 7-month pilot at Punakaiki, Franz Josef, and Ōrākei Mount Cook. The trial generated $1.5 million for the conservation estate. Of course, that's why it's sticking around. And Whitehorse Hill at Hooker Valley Track recording the highest number of parking payments. Doc says visitor numbers weren't affected and public feedback has led to several improvements, including charging in 30-minute increments, clearer signage and shorter free parking periods at Punakaiki and Franz Josef, and expanded local parking permits. Now, Doc is now considering introducing paid parking at more popular visitor sites, with further locations expected to be announced before Christmas. Everything's got a price tag.

0: 18 after 9, Alex Warren, passenger, Hukanui with Chitty. If you love a wee toasty treat, this will be right up your alley because the Great New Zealand Toasty Takeover is back with 200 venues across Aotearoa serving up creative toasted sandwich creations from end of June all the way through until the 5th of August. So it's its ninth year, and the nationwide competition has become New Zealand's biggest celebration of comfort food, with everything from classic cheese-filled favourites to gourmet creations featuring ingredients like prawns, veal, goat, just to name a few. Now, the cool thing about this is that every entry must include cheese, McClure's pickles, and be served between two slices of bread. Judges travel the country tasting every entry before announcing finalists August 5th, then crowning the supreme winner August 20th. Last year's Auckland's Toast on the Green claimed top honours after serving more than 100,000 toasties as part of the nationwide event. We have three Southern eateries competing to win the best toasted sandwich in Aotearoa this year. Kickstart Cafe, the Southland Outlaw, which is slow-cooked barbecue pulled pork with bourbon barbecue glaze, aged cheddar, Manuka smoky street bacon, the pickles, and a creamy Southland cheese roll filling. Wow. Care Calf, the Milford Melt, dark rye bread, homemade pulled beef brisket, caramelised onion, Swiss cheese, a hint of mustard, topped with the Southland cheese rolls mix and the pickles, and roasted and toasted sweet pickle or swine, 12-hour slow-cooled pork butt layered with burnt apple slices, house-made McClure's sweet and spicy pickle jam, mustard butter, and the signature three cheese toasted on Southland-made Tijuana sourdough. Oh, great. Now I want a toasted sandwich, and it's not even 9:30. But also, if you're heading away this weekend, so you've got Invercargill and also Te Anau and Lumsden, I'll be making a wee pit stop.
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Don't Stop Believing, it's Journey on Hokanoi. A heads up that the Gore Aquatic Centre and the MLT Event Centre are going to close early today. Both the facilities closing at 6 o'clock. Those planning of using the ice skating rink will need to access it from the rear door. Should be all good and back to business tomorrow.

0: 20 to 10, Pearl Jam. It's Hokanui with Chitty. If you've ever dreamed of finding Willy Wonka's golden ticket, Netflix is about to make that fantasy a reality. The streaming giant has announced Wonka's The Golden Ticket, a new reality competition series inspired by Roald Dahl's Charlie and the Chocolate Factory. Contestants step inside a recreated chocolate factory, complete with that iconic features, including a chocolate river, the great glass elevator, and Wonka vision. They really do think of everything and then make it a TV show. Players will face a series of games, tests, temptations, all while competing for a real-life changing prize. Adding to the nostalgia, of course, is the use of Gene Wilder's recreated voice as Willy Wonka, approved by his estate to honour his beloved portrayal from the 1971 film. The series is set to arrive on Netflix in September, with fans already calling it their childhood dreams come true. Would you give Willy Wonka a go? I mean, hey, anything's worth a try once, at least, right?
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0: That's a wrap. Friday morning, Hokanui breakfast with Chitty in the bag. Another week down the Hokanui drain. That sounds terrible, but I do love it, I promise. I am off to hang out at Gourmain School this afternoon, then celebrate my nephew's birthday, an uncle who has won a New Zealand dog trial title, and yeah, hopefully have a bit of a catch-up on normal life admin in between. I'll be back on Monday morning to do it all again. We will debrief the game that was semi-final time for the Bar Bars against Star Showgrounds. Tomorrow, go watch it. Jacob Coughlin from the Bar Bars in for HRT Club Rugby Scoreboard debrief on Monday. We continue our countdown to Kahui Fetu, which is next week. How are we there already? No little locker room. We're letting them have a sleep in for school holidays. Speaking of which, hope the first weekend of goes smoothly. And if you are doing whatever with whoever, have fun, stay safe, be kind, be cool. And I'll catch you on Monday.
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3: In this update, the Justice Minister wants an explanation as to how a man received a taxpayer-funded salary for 5 years after being arrested in a global FBI sting. Former Lotto presenter Russell Harrison hauled hundreds of thousands of dollars worth of gold bars to Turkey for the Comancheros motorcycle gang. Harrison also worked for the family court, and staff reports he continued to receive his Ministry of Justice salary before he pleaded guilty to money laundering a fortnight ago. Minister Paul Goldsmith says it will ultimately be a matter for the ministry's chief executive.
14: Like most any New Zealander hearing that story, I was shocked.
3: Shoplifters could be trespassed from entire shopping precincts under a proposed ACT Party policy. It would allow for accredited security operators to detain people for 30 minutes and use appropriate force as a last resort. They could also issue exclusion notices for up to 3 years across multiple premises. ACT leader David Seymour says he'd typically be defending an individual's right to freedom of movement.
5: What about the right of that lady to close up her shop and not be terrorised by someone who's been warned a million times, trespassed from half the businesses in the area, and still terrorising people?
3: A third day of slipping and sliding for Dunedin residents, with icy roads causing more disruption. Dunedin City Council says contractors are monitoring conditions and applying grit and de-icing chemicals, but it's important motorists do their part by driving to the conditions. A man's been rescued in Venezuela after being trapped under a collapsed building for 8 days. More than 2,000 people have died as a result of last week's earthquakes. BBC reporter Isis Suarez says rescuers worked hard to keep the 44-year-old security guard alive.
6: For days, they have been talking to him, keeping him alive, passing him water. They've been giving him baby food, giving him medicine, communicating with him.
3: I'm Kay Gregory, and that's news.
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3: In sports, Spain have sounded a warning to fellow remaining teams at the Football World Cup on TVNZ.
16: Glen Island brings this round of 32 match to a conclusion. Huge joy for the massive Spanish contingent in Los Angeles today.
3: The 2010 champions blitzed Austria 3-0 to book a spot in the round of 16. Striker Mikel Oyarzabal grabbed a brace, moving to sixth on the tournament's golden boot tally with four. Spain will next meet either Portugal or Croatia. Hosts England are through to the T20 Women's World Cup cricket final at Lord's after a 40-run semi-final victory over South Africa at the Oval. They'll meet Australia in Monday's decider. That's sport.
13: Hokanui. Home of Southland's best music mix. 94.8, 90.4 and everywhere on iHeartRadio. 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
17: Met Service forecast for Southland. The marine forecast for Vovo. Northerly rising to 25 knots this morning and the sea rough. And weather-wise today, cloudy periods with the chance of a shower and nor'easterly winds. A high of 15 degrees, a low of 7. Tomorrow, showers developing in the morning. Strong nor'westerlies easing in the morning. A high of 13, a low of 3. And looking to Sunday, a few showers. Southerlies developing in the morning. A high of 9 degrees and a low of 2 degrees.
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1: 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Registrations are still open. 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
4: In this update, former MP Michael Laws has announced he'll run for New Zealand First this election. Laws entered Parliament as a National MP in 1990, but left to join Winston Peters' party after frustration with National's economic policies. He left Parliament after a conflict of interest scandal in 1996, later becoming Whanganui Mayor and an Otago Regional Councillor. He's since worked across radio, but now says the country needs major change and he wants to be part of creating it. Belief the Ministry of Justice could have fired an employee arrested through an FBI sting rather than suspend him on full pay. Former Lotto presenter Russell Harrison carried hundreds of thousands of dollars worth of gold bars to Turkey for the Comancheros motorcycle gang. At the time, he worked for the family court, and staff reports he received his salary for 5 years before pleading guilty to money laundering a fortnight ago. Taxpayers Union spokesperson Jordan Williams says the ministry is trying to say its hands were tied.
5: That's not standard for an employment relationship. It's on the balance of probabilities, not a criminal standard of beyond reasonable doubt.
4: More certainty for security guards and business owners is the intention of the latest ACT Party policy. The proposal would allow accredited security operators to detain people for 30 minutes, issue exclusion notices, remove people, and use reasonable force as a last resort. ACT argues it offers a middle ground between a security guard and police officer. Legal experts are gathering at Parliament to pore over the country's 50-year-old relationship property laws. Reforms on the table after the Law Commission deemed them unfit for purpose in the 21st century. And steps are being taken to protect our most vulnerable bird species in anticipation of a deadly avian flu variant. Docs starting to vaccinate kākāpō, Takahe, Tuturuatu, Kākahe and Kākariki. That's news.
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4: In sport, 2010 champions Spain have pounced late in their Football World Cup round of 32 match against Austria on TVNZ.
7: Austria put to sleep. And Mikel Oyarzabal says, I'm in the picture for the golden boot at the FIFA World Cup.
4: Oyarzabal's second goal of the match helps seal a 3-0 win. They'll meet either Portugal or Croatia in the next round. Those two sides are kicking off now in Toronto. Former All Blacks assistant coaches Jason Holland and Tamati Allison will reunite at the Blues. Allison's been appointed Holland's assistant coach at the Auckland Super Rugby franchise. Both departed the national side following Scott Robertson's departure as head coach. That's sport.
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8: Met Service forecast for Southland. The marine forecast for Fovo. Northerly rising to 25 knots this morning and the sea rough. And weather-wise today, cloudy periods with the chance of a shower and nor'easterly winds. A high of 15 degrees, a low of 7. Tomorrow, showers developing in the morning. Strong nor'westerlies are easing in the morning. A high of 13, a low of 3. And looking to Sunday, a few showers. Southerlies developing in the morning. A high of 9 degrees and a low of 2 degrees.
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